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0: This represents the gift that God has given me. Oh my God.

0: So the beauty of this ceremony, for those of you who can see, is that the different colored sands show that we're bringing all of these family members together, right? And over time, the sands begin to settle and to mix, and you cannot take them apart.
1: That's right.
0: This is the eternity of a family.

0: Chegwin's really an artist this day. 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It is in the net. Goal number three. Incredible.
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5: 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My darling wife here is Mrs. Loto. We are bringing you this interesting teachings, grounding you in the Word of God to face life's challenges, teaching you faith, grace, and faith to equip you for the future, and your present, the present and the future, in the name of Jesus Christ.
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5: Look at Joshua 1:8. This book of the law shall not depart from your mouth, but you shall meditate in it day and night. See, day and night, yeah. That you may observe to do according to all that is written in it. For then you will make your way prosperous, and then you will have good success. Say good success. There's bad success. Bad success when you get money, you have plenty of money, and yet you are facing terminal disease in your body. Loss of money, terminal disease. They fly you to Dubai, from Dubai to India, India to Germany. Change today, they change the kidney, they change one, they change the liver. They are flying you all over the world. There is plenty of money, but it's not a good success. Good, bad success when you can have plenty of money and you're in the fourth marriage. There's no peace of the wicked. But good success is when you have money, you have health, you have peace, you have all that Jesus purchased. That's good success. Huh? And He's giving us how to get it here. The word of God will not depart from your eyes, from your mouth, from your ears. You are going to incline your ear to it. You know, it's not depart from your eyes, not depart from your mouth, and then you will make your ways prosperous. And you see, here we're in the book of Proverbs. In the book of Proverbs, He gave you the end result.
0: end result of inclining your ears to the word of God, your ear to the word of God, your eyes with the word of God, and then let it enter your heart, then it becomes life to all your flesh. It becomes healing. It becomes life. It becomes, see, I said two things people are pursuing. They are pursuing life and health. Life, health, life, health, life, health. Life, that means money, what money can buy, the good things of this life, good fine accommodation, fine dress, good things of life and everything, have a good home, I mean, be happy and everything. Life, life, life, life is the main pursuit of man. And then health, health, health, health, you want to be well. And I said, if you are caught in between money and healing, you will throw money away to get healing. Hear about that? It's not even negotiable. It's only when you are not yet sick. If you are really facing sickness in your body and they give you good money, they say, what is money? I want to be well. And God wants you to have all of them. Both money, health, wealth, health. It's God's design for you to have them. So what we are doing is critical. We are looking at we are trying to gain understanding of Jesus Christ as our healer. Number one. Number two, we are trying to gain understanding of the agency of healing, that he uses the word, that Jesus Christ is the living word, and the living word can only be understood by the written word. And so the word of God, the written word of God, explains the living word to us. You know, people ask the question, I don't know if you have asked this question. Why is it that God doesn't heal me? Why won't God heal me? Some of them have been standing on, they think they are standing. They think they are standing on the word of God. And you know, there are some terms in Pentecostal. I've been believing. It's a common term in Pentecostal circle. I've been believing God. I've been believing God. I've been standing on the word. I've been believing God. Many times we just see it just like a cliche. Why won't God heal me? Why won't God heal me? That's the wrong question. Yes, eh? Is that not so? Why won't God give me a wife or husband? Why won't God give me a child? Why won't God give me money? If me and you can understand that whatever you will ever need as a born-again believer has been pre-arranged for you, if you can catch that understanding, that not just head knowledge now, catch a revelation or the fact that whatever you will need as a born-again believer has been pre-arranged for you. Common question, why won't God heal me? Let's look at the scripture. Why won't God heal me? Somebody asked the question, why won't God save me? Huh? And you imagine an unbeliever say, I don't know why God will not save me. No, it sounds odd to us. If you have unbeliever saying, why won't God save me? I've been going to church every time, going to church. Why won't God save me? Why won't God get me born again? Look at Ephesians 1:3. Blessed be the God and Father of our Lord Jesus Christ. Who is going to bless us? Who will bless us tomorrow? Who will bless us next week? Who has blessed us with every spiritual blessing in the heavenly places in Christ? Church, you're already blessed.
6: Yes, sir.
0: You're already blessed. So say, well, if I'm already blessed, why am I facing this financial problem? If I'm already blessed, why am I facing a problem in my marriage? If I'm blessed, why am I facing a problem in my body, my physical body? If I'm blessed, why am I facing a problem in my children? If I'm already blessed, why am I facing a problem in my office? There are people who have different issues in their lives and they don't know that they're already blessed. The day you got born again, you receive the package. Total, complete deliverance from Satan and his courts. And you did it by, look at 1 Peter 1:23.
5: First Peter 1:23, and then you look at First Second Peter 1:4. Go to, give me 1:3 first. Having been born again, not of corruptible seed, but incorruptible, through the word of God, which lives and abides forever. The word of God. This word shall not depart from your mouth. Made on it day and night. And you make your way prosperous and have good success. Incline your ear to my sayings. Incline your ear to my sayings. Incline your ear to my sayings. Let not depart from your eyes. Get in the midst of your heart. Then they are light to those who find them. And help to all their flesh. The word of God. The word of God. The word of God. The word of God. If me and you can carry revelation of the word of God, then you have made it. Without any cover in your pocket, sickness in your body, everything ravaging you, you can carry revelation of the word of God, you have made it. See, not from a mortal origin, seed, sperm, but from one that is immortal. By the ever-living and lasting word of God. Church, after you have gotten this one, somebody tells you, say, because you didn't plait your hair, you go ahead. Eh? Church, you know, plait hair. Now you go ahead fire. Eh? Or because woman wear trouser, now you go ahead. You go ahead because you wear trouser. Hmm? Are you getting this? Look at, you see, you are born again not by how much goody-goody you did, the good things you did, but the good thing past the bad things. Now you come born again. Huh? See, people like to hear, people don't like this kind of message. They like messages that tell them that because you wear earring, hellfire. You wear trouser, hellfire. Earring, trouser, they are corruptible things. Hey, what that? Yes, you know they are corruptible? Yes, sir. No matter how much gold is corruptible. Physical things are corruptible. You are not born again by corruptible things. You are born again by the incorruptible seed of the word of God. The same word that got you born again is what heals you. Are you getting it? It's the word that heals your body. Is the word that heals you, is the word that provides for you, is the word that meets your needs, is the word that takes every whatever money you will ever need. The word does the job. 5:19, let me show you. 5:19 quickly. And then look at Daniel 10:12. We know.
6: Yes, sir.
5: Say we know.
6: We know.
5: That we are God. And the whole world left under the sway of the wicked one. Give me another version of that. Say no.
6: I know.
5: Most who don't know. Most who don't know that they are God. Most Christians, they think that see, unbelievers are sick and dying. Many believers are sick and dying. Unbelievers are poor and wretched. Many Christians are poor and wretched. Give me that version of that scripture. We know that we are children of God. I'm God's child. And that the world around us is under the control of the evil one. Go to Ephesians 6:12 before we go to Daniel. Ephesians 6:12. 6:11-12. Ephesians 6:11-12. Your enemy is not God. Say it. Say God loves me. He's not my enemy. Why won't God heal me? Wrong question. Why won't God give me baby? Wrong question. Why won't God give me husband? Wrong question. Put on all the armor of God. Put on the whole armor of God that you may be able to stand against the wise. Say wise. Say wise. What is my wise? Huh? You have me here now. Huh? Six. Why you? Again, why you? Why you? Why you man? Koneman. Eh? Koneman die. Koneman bury him. Eh? The devil na Koneman.
0: Konema. We look at it now. For we do not wrestle against flesh and blood, but against principalities, against powers, against lots of darkness of this age, and against spiritual hosts of wickedness in heavenly places. They are the thing. The enemy is the one hindering. So there are forces here. There are forces here that God wants you to dominate them. You see, Jesus already won the battle for you. That's why it's not a flesh and blood battle, and you are not wrestling with Satan's powers. You are wrestling with Satan's tricks. The tricks. Church. Keep your memorization very good. Memorization. Come on, say memory verse. Memory verse. Who can say memory verse? Who can say memory verse and die of sickness? Are you catching what I'm saying now? You see, look. I'm not teaching you cramming. There are people who go to church. They go to church. They don't know anything. They don't know how to stand against sickness. So when you are facing storms in your body, you know what to do here just now. When the teeth was aching him. If you are facing storm in your body, an enemy is striking you here. He's striking you here. He's saying your liver is gone, your kidney is gone. And how are you going to stand against him? Because what we are doing, why we started Eagle Christian Center? Eagle Center was started so that we can train disciples. We can train disciples that when your mother is facing a problem in the village, you don't need to call the pastor. Are you aware of that? When your sister is facing a problem in the village, you don't need to call the pastor. You have been so trained that you just pick up the phone and say, give him phone. And say, in the name of your Christ, Satan, I command to lose your hold over my sister right now. I command to lose my sister and let her go in Jesus' name. And I say, yes, sister, open the Bible now. So open the first chapter 24. And read it out. I say, by whose stripe ye were healed. And I say, now say it, by the stripe of Christ I'm healed. Say it out. Say it out. One more time. Say it out and write it down. Confess it for 7 times a day, 3 times a day, 20 times a day. Speak it out. You have been trained. Church, God is waiting for a church that has victory over sickness, over disease, over poverty. You see, look, it is very sad that you see born-again believers asking God, why is this happening to me? Or why is God allowing this thing to happen? I say Satan will use two things. Either separate you from where you can hear the word, or positive what you're hearing. The verse 2 verse 10. For we are God's own handiwork, his workmanship, recreated in Christ Jesus, born anew, that we may do those good works which God predestined, planned beforehand for us, taking paths which he prepared ahead of time. This is powerful. Say prepared.
6: Prepared.
0: Ahead of time. That we should walk in them, living the good life which he prearranged and made ready for us to live. It's powerful stuff. Mashaka lalaba for a quick understanding.
6: Amen.
0: Quick understanding.
6: Amen.
0: Do you know that if you are supposed to get married and give birth to children, do you know that it has been prearranged? Are you aware of that? Are you aware of that?
6: Yes,
0: you know that all you are going to ever be in life, in terms of, I'm talking about what's your plan for you now, has been prearranged?
6: Yes, sir.
0: But why is it that most people don't get it? Why? You are not interception. Interception. Say intercept.
6: Intercept.
0: My pastor told me this sometimes. You know, he said he spoke about, he was taking us from the book of Psalm. And he spoke about that the path of the righteous is this with abundance. See, the path. Say path, path. The path of the righteous is dripping with abundance. My wife can remember that message. My pastor taught us. There's a path. There's a path. There's a pathway. In that pathway, your abundance is in that pathway. So that path that you're supposed to pass, that is dripping with abundance, has been prearranged. It's prearranged. There's a husband prearranged for you. There's a wife prearranged for you. There are children prearranged for you. There are things, financial, this thing, prearranged for you. I said when I began the message, I said there are people that died yesterday night. Some people, they went to bed heavy. They went to bed heavy. Say bye, sentence. Went to bed and said that struck them in the night. They were not prepared. Slight pain. They are gone. And it's not the devil's ability, church. It's our poor preparation. It's not Satan's raw power to kill. He has come to steal, kill, and destroy. But just care, don't worry about it. I have come that you may have life and have it abundantly. Church, do you know how many people are taking decisions right now? So last Saturday, many people got married last Saturday. They go back to one person. They go married last Saturday. They went to do all the wedding ceremony. They kiss the bride. They are flowing gown everywhere. And it's a wrong person. Because they're not prepared. See, how many people want to get married and they go to premarital counseling? They listen to messages. They get ready. See, you are going to marriage. You want to enter marriage, there's no preparation. No preparation. You just go there like Rago. Bam. Enter it. Sign. Then you go, man. That's how my box you here. That box you here. And then you live a life. You live your entire life with somebody that you don't even know. Church? The devil is defeated. Jesus paralyzed him. He's paralyzed. He's defeated. But he's coming against us with his wiles, with his tricks, with his innuendos. He's a trickster. The devil is a 419. Say, why you devils? Why you devil? There is no sickness. I said there is no sickness. No sickness that can bring you down. The devil cannot design any ailment. I don't care whether any part of your body is not functioning. You begin to speak to it. I mean that there, see, you put, see, faith must be in two places. Say two places. Number one, your mouth and your heart. It must be in your mouth and your heart. And it cannot be stored in your heart if you are not regular in hearing the word. Because it's spirit. I shared about forces. Life forces are spiritual. Faith is spiritual. Joy is spiritual. Love is spiritual. Hate is spiritual. Life forces are spiritual. But me and you, by the power of the Holy Spirit, we are standing in faith. We are prepared and built for storm. And that no matter what storms against us, we command it to get out.
6: Amen.
0: Bible says, whom reason are set free is free indeed. Whatever represents sickness in this assembly today, in your body. Whatever represents sickness in your body or in your mind, as God's servant here this morning, in the name of Jesus Christ, be free.
6: Amen.
0: Satan, the name of Jesus belongs to us. We have authority in that name. The name of Jesus. And so right now, Satan, I command you to take your ugly hands off of every person here. In Jesus' name.
6: Amen.
0: I want you to lay your hands on your head, everybody. Lay your right hand on your head. In the name of Jesus Christ. Say, in the name of Jesus Christ.
6: In the name of Jesus Christ.
0: I am healed.
6: I am healed.
0: I am healed
6: by the stripes
0: of Jesus Christ. I am healed. Sickness, disease,
6: leave my body
0: right now.
6: I am healed.
0: Jesus is my healer. He sent his word and healed me. Jesus,
6: Jesus,
0: Jesus,
6: Jesus,
0: you are my healer. I am healed.
6: I am
0: well. I am whole. In Jesus' name. Say, body,
6: body,
0: take side with the word of God.
6: Body,
0: agree with the word.
6: You are healed.
0: Body,
6: you are healed.
0: Blood pressure be normal. Body, you are whole.
6: You are well.
0: In Jesus' name. It's done. It's done. It's done. It's done. It's done. It's done. It's done. It's done. It's done. It's done. In the name of Jesus.
7: That's what you can take on this program
0: today.
7: Amen. Amen. So, because of time constraints.
0: That's it. There's plenty of message, but we have to leave. We have, this is short time. We have to minister to you today. If you're not born again,
7: amen.
0: There's a hell to show and heaven to gain.
7: Amen.
0: And you don't go to, you can't see, you can't go to heaven and see who are here because they drank, because they smoke, because they fornicated, because of the thing they did wrong. No. People go to hell because they reject Jesus. That's it. So the only sin that takes you to hell is rejecting Jesus.
7: Unbelief in Jesus as the Son of God.
0: That's it. I die for you. So if, and you can just make that switch now.
7: Amen.
0: And then cross to heaven forever.
7: Amen.
0: By confessing in Romans 10:9. Say, dear God.
7: Dear God.
0: I believe in my heart.
7: I believe in my heart.
0: I confess with my mouth.
7: I confess with my mouth.
0: Jesus Christ.
7: Jesus Christ.
0: Is the Son of God.
7: Is the Son of God.
0: That died for me.
7: That died for me.
0: He was raised.
7: He was raised.
0: From the dead.
7: From the dead.
0: For my justification.
7: For my justification.
0: Jesus.
7: Jesus.
0: Jesus.
7: Jesus.
0: Whoever calls on him will be saved. So I've called on you. So I declare I'm saved in Jesus. They say I'm saved.
7: I'm saved.
0: I'm born again.
7: I'm born again.
0: It's as simple as that. Mm. If you meant that prayer, you meant it, and you call on him of Jesus Christ, you are saved.
7: Mm.
0: Now if you are sick, in your body. The same Jesus.
7: Once you heal.
0: That's it.
7: He's once you were.
0: He has paid that price 2,000 years ago.
7: Amen.
0: So told you how we are hurting right now. You use his name to knock it off.
7: Be healed.
0: That's right.
7: And delivered.
0: That's right.
7: In Jesus' name.
0: As simple as that.
7: Amen.
0: Say, I take my healing.
7: I take my healing.
0: It's yours. Praise God. Now look for a living church. Go find yourself a living church. Let's go open your eyes to see a church where you can grow. There is a man of God that's anointed and called to help you. You have to, don't give up until you locate that man of God in the city. Okay? We love you and God loves you.
7: See you next time.
0: Bye-bye.
7: That's all we can take on this program today.
0: Amen. I believe you have been richly blessed.
7: Amen.
0: Praise God.
7: Hallelujah.
0: Our names remain Brother Lotu and Sister Lotu.
7: Amen.
0: We are the senior pastor of Igu Christian Center worldwide. And we are glad to be able to come to you every week, bring this program to you. Next week, we'll be here by the grace of God. And if you have testimonies of changed lives, let us know.
7: Amen.
0: And I also encourage you to join our social media handles on
7: Igu Christian Center.
0: On Facebook.
7: Yes, on Facebook.
0: And Instagram.
7: And Instagram.
0: Praise God.
7: Hallelujah.
0: You can also join Brother Lotu on YouTube. Praise God.
7: Hallelujah.
0: We love you and God loves you. See you same time, same station. Next week.
7: Bye-bye. Oh.
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Motivated Monday. A fresh Monday is here, and it is the final day of the first half of September. Tomorrow marks the halfway point of the month, so there's still plenty of time to make a progress and get things moving. Leave last week where it belongs and step into this new week with a clear mind and renewed energy. Set your goals, stay focused, keep moving. Half the month is almost gone, but there's still so much more to achieve. Make it count. And of course, with that being said, I say grand rising. Yeah, top of the morning, spot of fun. Trust you are a beautiful, a blissful, a decent, a delightful, a sweet, a splendid, a refreshing, and of course, a relaxing night's rest. It's the break of a new dawn, a brand new day the Lord has made. And indeed, we shall be glad and also get to rejoice in it, because it isn't by our power, neither is it by our might, nor is it by our grace that we are alive, hale and hearty, in the land of the living.

0: It's by the special grace of the Almighty. As such, we say all glory, honor, and adoration be ascribed to the giver of life, to the creator of the universe. Yes, sorrows may last for the night, but joy comes to the morning. Absolutely, you can tell that joy is here, and indeed, it is here to stay. Once again, a beautiful morning to you, beautiful soul out there. An amazing morning to you, I'm able sports of fans, and of course, a fantastic morning to you, fascinating, and a fabulous sports of fan as well. Happy New Week. I hope the weekend didn't weaken you all to the end. It's a beautiful Monday morning. You all love to call it a money-making Monday, but right here, we love to call it a meaningful, a magical, a magnificent, a marvelous, and of course, a motivational Monday. Yeah, time check right about now, 22 minutes gone past of 7. It is also the 14th day in the month of September 2026. Well, perhaps you are stumbling on your listening device for the very first time, or you are tuning in for the very first time. I warmly, heartily, and indeed officially welcome you to the Sporting Sanctuary. You are tuned in at the most appropriate or even at the most appointed time. And of course, it isn't a coincidence or a mistake that you are currently listening to the sound of my voice. Absolutely. It is divinely orchestrated. You've just stumbled on a gold mine. You've just stumbled on a rare gem. 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And may the Almighty continually bless you immensely and indeed abundantly as well. 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For the benefit of the first timer, the new convert, the new bee, or the new believer, allow me or permit me to reintroduce ourselves. 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Right here, we serve as an escape from reality. We bring you succor. We bring you relief. Most definitely, we are a breath of fresh air. Right, so we are breaking new or fresh grounds. We are redefining the game. We are changing the face of sports broadcasting. We are taking it to a whole new level. Right here, excellence is our word thread, and indeed, perfection is our lifestyle. So who are we? We are an Afrocentric sports radio station, officially licensed to bring you the best of sports and music in an unprecedented entertainment fusion. 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Yes, you heard that clearly. The name of the station is Eagle 7 Sports Radio, while the dial is 103.7. That is the perfect and unique frequency you need to frequently listen to, because yes, your champions converge and take flight. Yes, your champions so fly. Yes, your champions so soar. And we are reaching you live from the beautiful, the blissful, the amazing, the ancient, the wonderful, the serene, the peaceful, and the truly prosperous town of Wasimi, right here in Ewekoro, local government area of Ogun State, Nigeria, sub-Saharan Africa, where we are broadcasting live to the world. Make no mistake, don't even get it twisted. The name of the show or program you are currently listening to is called a Front Page Breakfast Sport Show. Absolutely, it's that early morning rise out Kickstarter that comes to your listening pleasure Monday to Friday from 7 a.m. up until midday. So you can call this on the first installment or the first package for the week. It's all about putting you right to the heart of the action. It's about ensuring that your day gets kickstarted in a smooth, first-sailing, sporting manner. Just as the breakfast is the most important meal of the day, so is kickstarting your day with a front-page breakfast sports show. Very, very important in order for you not to have a grumpy or even an incomplete day. And I dare say that a front-page breakfast sports show is one of the most well-segmented, one of the most well-celebrated, and indeed, one of the most anticipated shows universally as well. You can quote me anytime, anywhere, any day. Indeed, you can bank on it. Irrespective of the age, we've got to cover it on front or page. Right here, there's always something for every person. Be a Gen Alpha, a Gen Z, a millennial, or even a pre-millennial as well. Everyone is indeed welcome on board. The show is a rated G, general, for the entire family. And of course, for everyone as well. Right here, there's no discrimination. And interestingly, aside sports, we also get to discuss other societal matters like culture, news, events, health, lifestyle, business, food, technology, education, weather forecasts, travels and tours, science, entertainment, gossip, and so much more. So yeah, you can tell that it's a public knowledge that the show is a balanced broadcast. And the most amazing part of the show is that it's a conversational or a participatory show. Yeah, communication is incomplete without a feedback. Man cannot not communicate. No communication, no society. As a such, it pleases us to feel the pulse of your other sport fans out there. You can always align with us via our live studio hotlines 0700-2255-1037, 0700-2255-1037, the other line 081-2782-8497, 081-2782-8497. You can also do it by dropping your thoughts, opinions, and contributions via the WhatsApp portal. The WhatsApp line for your calls and messages 070-6728-0732, 070-6728-0732. And of course, it's also the social media era. We ain't in the analog or the stone age. You can do well by following us across all our social media platforms. Indeed, we are active on Facebook. 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So yeah, sport fans, those are the channels, the means, the windows, the avenues, or even the platforms by which you can get to be a contributor or a partaker on the show this beautiful morning. Those are the platforms by which you can get to be a bona fide member of this sporting family, this sporting community, this sporting fraternity, or even this sporting society. Alright, cool. You are still pondering and wondering who is this young, energetic, exciting, and indeed a lively man on the MIC, whose energy level is indeed off the roof, where you can tell that the battery is fully charged. Indeed, it is a turbocharged 1001% super boost mode, just like every other day. And we often say that, considering the fact that it's actually a Monday, that is a money making Monday, the first working day for the week, it is only common sensible, only natural that will start with a stronger foot or even start on a winning note as well. You can tell that the excitement level is so palpable, so infectious, and indeed contagious as well. But then again, allay your fears, because right here, everything is always under control, and of course, there's no cause of alarm. Well, I shall be your radio guide, your radio guy, your radio bestie. Some love to come in their radio crush or candy crush, or brown sugar, melanin popping on the MIC. Well, I shall be your chief anchor, your chief pilot, your chief sailor, your chief driver, or even your chief conductor. And indeed, I shall be piloting the affairs of this broadcaster from now up until midday. Identity check, identity confirmed, absolutely access granted. Yeah, sport fan, it can never be denied. I go by the name Donald Senna, aka Donaldo, the bigger player. That is the first and foremost title. But then again, a whole lot of feathers have been added to the cap. So if you like, you can come Universal Man on radio, Radio Duplantis, Amoludu on radio, the Minister of Happiness and Sportainment, the Minister of Happiness and Jollification, the Minister of Happiness and Jollificainment, Radio Presido, or Ghanaian One, top of the morning sport fan, the bigger player reporting for duty, Amoludu on radio reporting for duty, the Minister of Happiness and Sportainment reporting for duty. Yes, you know now, when the mic is on, it's all about having fun. 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Call your colleague to call another colleague. You can even beckon on an enemy to beckon on another enemy. Because your faith is a balcony airwave. And I'm right here to serve your first dose of happiness and sportiment for the week. The BGP is a balcony MIC to take away your HBP or even LBP. I'll go live for you. Sell your TV and buy a radio. Booyaka, booyaka, booyaka. Yeah, sport fan, you know how we often do right here on all editions of For Front of Page Breakfast Sport Show on Eagle 7 Sports Radio 103.7 FM. Because excellence is our wedge rate and indeed perfection is our lifestyle. On a daily basis, we are all about to raise the bar. And this beautiful morning, the show isn't going to be an exception as such. Oyana, Oyana, Oyana, Oya, Rezam, Rezam, Rezam, Rezam, Rezam, Rezam. Absolutely, Eagle 7 Sports Radio 103.7 FM. One station too hot for the nation. One station too much for the nation. We are the vinyl sports, others are the branches. We write the book of sports, others are read from it. We lead while others are follow. When it comes to sports, so to the blind or the vision, to the deaf, or the sound, to the hungry, or the chef, and to the thirsty, we are the water. Double salama for you, senior man. Double salama for you, my cheer lady. Your face will show, your shoes shine. Anybody talks to you, to no go boil. Him coconut, no go get water. Make them back way for my chairman. Make them back way for my chair lady. Oh, you're not a triple go, sir, for your sport fan because you deserve it on a daily basis and so much more. Go, sir! Go, sir! Go, sir! And of course, with that being said, I warmly and officially welcome you to this freshly baked up package. This is a sizzling hot edition of For Front of Page Breakfast Sports Show. 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Front of Page Breakfast Sports Show with yours truly, Donaldo, the big employer. We are sport fan, you know, and we often do it because a whole lot keeps happening in the ever interesting, intriguing, and indeed amazing world of sports. We often kickstart the broadcast with the review, all the rituals. Perspective segments. It's about to reminiscing or backpedaling on all of the amazing events that went down in the fantastic world of sports over the weekend. So basically, we endeavor to bring everything to your listening pleasure all in one breath. That's what we often say. It's always mouth of flow reportage, mouth of flow broadcast. Always a whole lot to dissect, a whole lot to chew, a whole lot to serve, and of course, to devour on the front burner this beautiful morning. Once again, the container has landed. Yes, a 40 feet tall container, and it's about to rain torrentially regarding sports on the show this beautiful morning. Hence, we often say that every edition of For Front of Page Breakfast Sports should be missed. It's like a treasure being thrown into the ocean. As such, I urge you, I beg you, I beseech you that in all you are grabbing, kindly grab your listening device or your radio set and increase the volume so that all around you and sundry can get to enjoy the good news or the gospel of sports which we are about to preach on the broadcast this beautiful morning. Because ordinarily, we are your sporting apostles, your sporting evangelists, or even your sporting pope as well. So yeah, sport fans, sit back, relax, or fasten your seatbelt, strap on, because this super sporting flight, Boeing 1037, the money-making Monday edition of For Front of Page Breakfast Sport Show, is ready for departure. Come one, come all, because many a gem lies in a cave of For Front of Page Breakfast Sport Show. And you know how we often do it, east to west, home is best. Charity, they say, begins from home, absolutely home, sweet home. And this morning, we shall kickstart the broadcast with everything, the talks of athletics. Yeah, over the weekend, we saw the culmination of the inaugural edition of the World Athletics Ultimate Championship that went down right there in Budapest, Hungary. A whole lot went down from our Nigerian athletes to other athletes as well. So we shall kickstart the broadcast by dissecting everything. The talks of athletics this beautiful morning. Time check, 7:35. It is also the 14th day in the month of September 2026. Without any further much ado, let's sink our teeth into the topic of discuss. Yeah, top of the morning, sport fan. Let's roll the dice. Okay, sport fan, this beautiful morning, we can bring to your listening pleasure that a Nigerian record holder in the 400 meters hurdles, Ezekiel Nathaniel, and sprinter Udodi Onwuzurike, they missed out on podium places and the accompanying prize money at the inaugural World Athletics Ultimate Championship in Budapest, Hungary. That was on Sunday. Onwuzurike finished 8th. in the men's 200 meters sub-final in 20.45 seconds, with American Kenny Bednarek winning in a world-leading 19.52 seconds. Botswana's Alessio Tebogo finished second in 19.76 seconds, while American Courtney Lindsay was third in 19.79 seconds. Nathaniel also finished sixth in the men's 400 meters hurdles final, clocking 48.23 seconds. Brazil's Alisson dos Santos won the event in 45.98 seconds, ahead of American Rai Benjamin, who ran 46.40 seconds, and the Norway's Carsten Warholm, who finished third in 46.78 seconds. The duo's result on the final day meant Tobias Amusan was the only Nigerian athlete to claim a podium finish in Budapest. Recall, Amusan pocketed $75,000 after finishing second in the women's 100 meters hurdles final that was on Friday. The Nigerian clocked 12.34 seconds to finish behind American Marcel Russell, who won in 12.22 seconds to claim the $150,000 top prize. Nigerian record holder Koyinsola Ajayi narrowly missed out on the podium in the men's 100 meters final on Saturday. Meanwhile, Ella Onojuwewu, Nigeria's final athlete in action at the championship, failed to qualify for the women's 400 meters final. Nigeria's mixed 4x100 meter relay team also failed to compete after visa issues disrupted the travel plans of three members of the team. The inaugural championship boasted the richest prize pot in the history of athletics, with $10 million up for grabs for the athletes competing. The winner of each individual event will pocket $150,000, while the runner-up will earn $75,000 and the third-place finisher $40,000. In the relay event, the winning team will share an $80,000 prize. Basically, sport fan, recall that last week we also brought the talks of everything the World Athletics Ultimate Championship to your listening pleasure, which also serves as the last athletics event for the athletics calendar or even season as well. And we also spoke about it on Saturday. We spoke about our own Tobias Amusan that won a silver medal, and we said, for the other athletes that we have been hopeful that they also get to make it to the podium as well. Regarding everything, the morning spinning inaugural edition of the World Athletics Ultimate Championship right there in Budapest, Hungary, we said, they needed to be so hungry for medals and of course the prize money as well. But ultimately, at the end of the day, it was only Tobias Amusan, Toby Express, that was able to win a medal for herself in the discipline of 100 meters hurdle. Yeah, for Ezekiel Nathaniel, man ended his 400 meter hurdle sub-final in 6th place finish with 48.23 seconds at the World Athletics Ultimate Championships in Budapest. But then again, he did not go back home empty-handed, because man earns for himself $14,000 by his placing. At the end of the day, sport fan, there's no shame in finishing sixth at a global championship, because that's a remarkable achievement in itself. The second consecutive season, Ezekiel Nathaniel got to the final of a major championship. Definitely, man is improving, and surely his time will come. He knows that the sky is definitely the starting point. And of course, in the discipline of 100 meters, it was all about Kenny Bednarek of the US. Man is indeed the world ultimate men's 100 meters champion. He won the gold medal right there. The American stormed to victory in a brilliant 9.85 seconds, which is a season's best, holding off reigning world champion Oblig Seville of Jamaica, who claimed silver in 9.90 seconds. And of course, for Ronnie Baker of the US, man also completed the podium with 9.93 seconds. And our own Koyinsola Ajayi narrowly missed out on a medal, clocking the same 9.93 seconds to finish fourth. Well, I would say, what a performance from Koyinsola Ajayi. And definitely, you will agree with me when I say that for Ajayi, he has given a brilliant account of himself in the 2026 season. I mean, recall, from winning the NCAA 100 meters title and setting a Nigerian record of 9.84 seconds So running 14 sub 10 second 100 meter races in a single season, Ajayi obviously has enjoyed a remarkable campaign. Recall that he also claimed the 2 Diamond League meeting victories, a Commonwealth Games medal, a Diamond League final podium finish, and now a 4th place finish at the World Ultimate Championship in a star-studded 100 meter sub final. What a season for Kohinsola Ajayi, and of course, what a way to end the season as well. Ultimately, sport fan, whichever way you look at it, I feel that for Kohinsola Ajayi, man has had a very fine season. His time of 9.93 seconds in the final of men's 100 meters is definitely a record career 17th sub 10 seconds for him. That's so, so remarkable. For context here, for Fibonacci, man actually comes second regarding Nigerian with most sub 10 seconds. Yeah, for Fibonacci, he has run sub 10 seconds 6 times. While for Kohinsola Ajayi, he has done it 17 times in his career. Definitely, man is in a league of his own. Record a ride in Tokyo, he placed 6th. And of course, in Budapest over the weekend, he also placed 4th. Obviously, for Kohinsola Ajayi, I feel and of course, I know that he will improve on those 2 placements when he competes at the next year's World Championships ride in Beijing. Definitely, man will come back stronger. What a year it has been for him, so far so good. This is the first year that man actually turned pro, record from the world of the NCAA, and right about now he has done well for himself. He can now go back to his studies, get to relax, and of course just look at ways whereby he can come better and of course bounce back bigger, bolder, and better going forward next year for the new athletic season. Still a whole lot to expect from Kohinsola Ajayi. Definitely man will use all of this as a learning curve and become one of the best in his discipline. And of course, we shall also get to hear from 2 of our athletes this morning, talking about Ezekiel Nathaniel and of course Kohinsola Ajayi. Yes, so for Ezekiel Nathaniel, man did say that it's about consistency. If you are consistent, you will get to your destination. According to Commonwealth Games champion Ezekiel Nathaniel, on cementing his place among the top 8 in the world in the men's 400 meters hurdles. And for Kohinsola Ajayi, well, like I said earlier, it's been a long season for Nigerian record holder Kohinsola Ajayi, who is making a second consecutive appearance at a global final. Man is looking forward to taking a break and of course plans to also run the 200 meters next season. So yeah, let's quickly take you to Budapest, Hungary and hear from Ezekiel Nathaniel and of course Kohinsola Ajayi respectively.
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2: Commonwealth Games champion Ezekiel Nathaniel has just competed in his final race for the season. How do you feel, Ezekiel?
3: I feel good. Weather there executed, but today was not just my day, but it was a good race.
2: I remembered yesterday you talked about knocking the 9th hurdle.
3: Yeah.
2: And having that pain on your knee.
3: Yeah, I hit my leg, I think it was 9 or 8 hurdles yesterday, but that kind of took it a little toll on me. And when I came in today trying to start my warm up, my leg wasn't like really moving the way it's supposed to. I had to go into the medical and they actually put some tape around it. But when I finished my warm up, I feel a little bit like better, but I don't want to just turn down the race that I'm not running. So I had to get my mind together. And also thanks to my coach, she was able to like say, "No, just get ready to the game. Just give it your all, you know." That's what I did. And I'm happy with my race. I mean, I didn't win it, but at the same time, it's just being grateful for what I've done and what God has done so far. So, yeah.
2: How was the race itself? Having, of course, Dos Santos, Benjamin, Vahom, Samba.
3: I knew it was going to be a fast race, so everyone is ready and everyone's been competing and everyone is just ready to run fast. So just like I said, it wasn't just my lucky day to actually execute my race properly, but at the same time, I can't complain. Yeah.
2: Looking at what you've done in terms of cementing your place among the top 8 in the world consistently, you know, this year, what does that mean to you?
3: It actually means a lot that, you know, it's just a matter of consistency. And if you are consistent enough, you will get to where you are going. So I'm getting used to this, and I think I'm getting there, but it's just a matter of time. I'll be there very soon.
2: What do you think the gaps are? What do you need to improve on?
3: Just a lot. And I feel like I have to work on a lot of things. Just like I told my coach, was it yesterday, that we have to put in some work to the extent that if I have a bad race, like my bad race should be like 46.8. So if I'm having a bad race for 46.8, 46.7, that should be a bad race for me for next year. And I think that's what we're actually working towards.
2: And of course, this year you came close to breaking the African record. Is that within your sight?
3: I wouldn't think about the African record. The only thing I'll focus on is working harder. So when I work hard enough, the African record will just be a minor thing. It's just going to be like one of my races. So it won't be anything special for me to do.
2: All right. Thank you very much.
4: Hello, people. It's your girl,
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6: What's up, chat? It was a good fight, like it was a tough one. I mean, I put all my effort, I put all my best in it. But I mean, fourth position after the loss, I'm gonna take it. Now I take it again, I'm gonna take it. I mean, that's kind of enough. I'm hoping for the first position. Like, I was hoping for the first position. Like, 150k and the trophy, you know.
2: Looking back, do you think there's anything you could have done differently in terms of execution?
6: I mean, I didn't get my blood clearance, but like that was a little bit decent. So I mean, I tried my best. I'm just gonna take it like that. Next season, I'm gonna move back.
2: But running with the top guys consistently this season, how much has that helped you?
6: I mean, that helped me a lot. Like coming from NC, going into Diamond League, Commonwealth, coming back to cycling again. I mean, it really taught me a lot, like how to be like mentally stable in the game, like prepare me for the World Championship next year and early 2028. So I'm really grateful for this season.
2: It's been a long season. I think you've been able to pace yourself. This is September.
6: You know, it is like it is planned. We follow the plan. We execute your plan. Everything's just gonna work out for you. Like you've been following the plan. I mean, I've been doing this. I did it like my freshman year season before. I did that last year again. I ended my season. World Championship September. So this is the third year of doing it, so it's not something new to me.
2: And how much are you enjoying your season,
6: you know,
2: in terms of running and making money?
6: I mean, that's been fun so far, you know, like traveling around the world, like getting to see like new stuff, you know. I mean, I'm competing like different countries too, so that's been suffering.
2: You had many great moments this year. Is there anyone you describe as the highlight, so the best part of your season?
6: So winning the NCAA, early 92+2 points, 2 wins. That was the best. And the second was London. London Diamond League. Yes. That was the best too.
2: So it was
6: just gonna go back home, like all season and then my health season and be back from there. I won't start before the game. But right now I'm going back home, reset, rest, enjoy myself and you know.
2: Are we going to see you in the 200 next year?
6: Yes, for sure. I'm coming in the 200. Many people are doubting like I can't run the 200, but yeah, just wait and see. Next year, you're going to be surprised, I promise.
2: Thank you very much, Kanye. All the best. Congratulations on such a successful.
6: Thank you.
2: Thank you.
7: My name is Chief Adebukola Olopade. 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

0: 7 Sports Radio, 103.7 FM, still the front of page. Breakfast Sports Show review segments with Donaldo, the big game player. Yeah, we have just returned from Budapest, Hungary. Those who are the voices of Ezekiel Nathaniel and Koinsola Ajayi respectively. And for Ajayi, man says yes, he's looking forward to taking a break, and of course he also has plans to run the 200 meters next season. Yeah, definitely man wants to add 200 meters to his discipline. He has already done well. I say job well done to him. So after all said and done, sport fan, Team Nigeria wraps up the World Athletics Ultimate Championship in Budapest with a total of $130,000 earned across of 5 events. Yeah, record for Toby Amusom. She recorded the highest placing among the Nigerian contingent, making her the country's best performing athlete at this year's championships. A look at how Nigerian athletes did fare. 5 of them. Number 1. Tobiloba Amusom, 100 meters Odu. Recall, she placed a second, and of course she won for herself $75,000. Number 2, Koinsola Ajayi, in the discipline of 100 meters, man placed a fourth, and he won $25,000. Number 3, Ezekiel Nathaniel, 400 meters hurdles, he placed a sixth, and he won for himself $14,000. Number 4, Udodi Onwuzurike, 200 meters, he placed eighth, and he won for himself $10,000. The final athlete, Ella Onojiwewu, 400 meters, she placed a 12th, and she won for herself $6,000. Yeah, I say job well done to all our Nigerian athletes, and of course, better luck next time. And away from the thoughts of athletics, now let's go to the beautiful basketball court. Let's talk about everything basketball right here. We know that in recent times, it has been all about shenanigans here, right there, in the world of the NBBF, Nigerian Basketball Federation. And we can tell that fresh concerns have emerged over the possibility of the Nigerian Basketball Federation, NBBF, conducting its elective congress as scheduled, with October 16, 2026 looming as the expected date for a new board to take over the administration of Nigerian basketball. Stakeholders are increasingly worried that the electoral process may not meet the required timelines, particularly with several mandatory steps yet to be completed. According to the established process for the NBBF Electoral Congress, the Federation's board is expected to first convene a meeting. The Federation's board is expected to first convene a meeting to consider key issues, including the date and venue for an extraordinary congress, presentation of the Federation's financial report, and a proposal for the electoral and appeals committees. Following the board meeting, notice and administrative instructions for the extraordinary congress are expected to be circulated to the state and other relevant stakeholders at least 21 days before the meeting. In line with the Federation's constitution, the extraordinary congress is expected to have observers from the National Sports Commission (NSC), Nigeria Olympic Committee (NOC), and FIBA, alongside delegates from the relevant stakeholders. Key items on the agenda would include the keynote address, the president's remarks, adoption or review of minutes from the previous extraordinary congress, consideration of the audited financial report, fixing of the date and venue for the elective congress, and approval of the electoral and appeals committees. The electoral committee would subsequently issue the electoral guidelines and determine the procedures for the collection and submission of nomination forms ahead of the elections. The elective congress itself will then feature observers from the NSC, NOC, and FIBA, goodwill messages, and farewell remarks from the outgoing president before the electoral committee chairman takes control of proceedings. The election is expected to proceed with the zonal elections, followed by the election of the vice president and the president, after which the newly elected board members would be sworn in. The new president would then deliver an acceptance speech and formally assume responsibility for the federation. However, stakeholders are now questioning whether there is sufficient time to complete all these stages before October 16. With the required 21-day notice for the extraordinary congress alone, coupled with the subsequent constitution of the electoral bodies, publication of guidelines, nomination process, and the actual elective congress, any further delay could put the proposed transition date under serious pressure. The concerns have also turned attention towards the National Sports Commission, with the stakeholders expressing dissatisfaction over what they describe as a lack of decisive action and a proper coordination in driving the electoral process. The emerging fear is that unless the process is urgently activated and all constitutional requirements are followed within the available timeline or time frame, the October 16 deadline could pass without a new NBBF board being installed. For stakeholders who have been calling for a transparent and properly conducted election, the immediate priority is now for the relevant authorities to clarify the electoral timetable and ensure that every stage is completed in accordance with the NBBF constitution and also, still throughout everything, the Nigerian Basketball Federation, we can tell that the chairman of the National Sports Commission, Malam Shodiko, has rejected calls for the Nigerian Basketball Federation board to resign following the Tigress' disappointing campaign at the 2026 FIBA Men's Basketball World Cup in Germany. The Tigress lost all three of their Group B matches and were eliminated in the first round, with their campaign ending in a 111-56 defeat to France. The disappointing performance has triggered questions about the team's preparation, administration, and the future of the NBBF, with some stakeholders calling for the Musa Kida-led board to step aside with just a few weeks to the election. But Diko has resisted that approach, arguing that leadership changes must follow due process and respect the rules of international sports governing bodies. We cannot just wake up and start disbanding boards, Diko said, stressing that Nigeria must take the position of FIBA, the World Basketball Governing Body, into consideration. Whatever we do must be done in collaboration with FIBA. We cannot just wake up and start disbanding boards. While Nigerian law gives certain powers, we must also respect the international body because we want to continue participating in international competitions. Diko also warned that any unilateral action could expose Nigeria to sanctions and potentially jeopardize the country's participation in international basketball. If we dabble into the matter improperly and Nigeria gets a ban from participating at the World Cup, what happens? He asks. The NSC chairman's position is that the poor World Cup campaign should not automatically translate into the removal of the NBBF leadership, particularly with the federation already heading towards an elective transition. FIBA has recognized the mandates of the current NBBF board until October 15, 2026, with a newly elected leadership expected to assume office on the 16th of October. Diko's position therefore leaves the election as the immediate and legitimate route to a change in leadership rather than an NFF-style mass resignation. The Tigress' World Cup collapse, nevertheless, represents a major reversal for a team that had established itself as Africa's dominant women's basketball side. Recall that Nigeria won a record fifth consecutive women's AfroBasket title in 2025 and reached the quarterfinals of the Paris 2024 Olympic Games. Expectations were therefore high going into the World Cup, making the winless campaign in Germany particularly disappointing. The result has inevitably raised questions about whether the NBBF did enough in preparing the team and whether deeper administrative or technical problems contributed to a poor showing. Diko, however, maintains that the federation fulfilled its responsibilities in preparing the team and should not be subjected to an automatic leadership purge because of the tournament's results. The NSC has also confirmed that the Tigress players and officials have received the Naira equivalent of the $100,000 presidential reward promised after their 2025 AfroBasket triumph. With the NBBF election now approaching, the focus is expected to shift from calls for resignation to the credibility of the electoral process and the composition of the next board. And of course, before we leave everything, the talks of basketball right here. Now, let's watch the Nigerian Premier Basketball League. Port Harcourt will host the 2026 Nigerian Premier Basketball League Final Four from the 20th of September to 22nd of September after a venue clash forced organizers to reschedule the season-ending tournament. The announcement was contained in a communique by the Nigerian Basketball Federation on Sunday, signed by Men's Premier League Chairman Babatunde Ogunade and MBBF Secretary General Aminu Amanchi. According to the NBBF, the teams will conduct technical meetings on the 19th of September ahead of three consecutive game days between September 20 and 22 before departure on 23. The four-team round-robin showpiece will see the best clubs in Nigeria go head-to-head for the prestigious 2026 MPBL crown and a much-coveted ticket to the 2027 Basketball Africa League season. Six-time champions Rivers Hoopers qualified for the Final Four by finishing top of the playoffs with a 6-1 record and a superior point differential over defending champions Mactown Flyers, also 6-1. Boko City Chiefs and Aso Skyhawks, they finished third and fourth respectively with 5-2 records. The club that finishes top of the round-robin standings at the conclusion of the three-day tournament will be crowned the 2026 NPBL champion. Now let me talk to this caller. Hello, good morning.
1: Good morning, Ronaldo.
0: Yeah, good morning. Happy New Week.
1: Yeah, I wish you the same. How was your night, bro?
0: It was blissful, my brother. How was yours as well?
1: Thank you. And greetings to all our listeners from the first one. I greet everybody listening to us for this Eagle 7 family. Today, save us all in Jesus' name.
0: Amen.
1: Ronaldo, I beg, educate me over this Afrobasket. Those one that want to go and represent, when they give them deadline, which is on the 10th of this month, how did they battle the results? So I want to just know about that.
0: All right.
1: You hear me?
0: Yeah, I heard you clearly. Yeah, thank you very much. Yes, that's for our women. That's for the Women's Basketball League. WBAL. That's just like the basketball version or equivalent of the CAF Champions League or even UEFA Champions League as well. Yes, so for the competition, the deadline was the 10th of September 2026. So for us to submit a representative for the Women's Basketball African League. But then again, our league is still ongoing. We are still in the second phase. So there's no way NBBF can actually submit a representative except they want to submit the previous winners. So that's where we are right about now. We are still yet to get anything concrete from the NBBF. And right about now, we are talking about the Final Four that will go down right then. Port Harcourt, yeah, the oil-riches city of Port Harcourt will host the 2026 Nigerian Premier Basketball League Final Four from the 20th of September to 22. After a venue clash, forced organizers to reschedule the season-ending tournament. But this one is for the men. And of course, at the end of the day, the winner of the Final Four will represent us right there at the Basketball African League. So we don't know the team that will represent us right there at the Women's Basketball African League. So yeah, there you have it, Babadi. A whole lot is happening in the world of the NBBF. And of course, for the current board, their tenure will elapse on the 15th of October. And by 16th of October, we are meant to have a new board, a new president, also to have emerged, and of course also have been elected. There are various processes that needs to have been done before that election actually takes place. Today is the 14th of September and all of those have not been done just yet. So we are wondering, will that election truly hold? But then again, just like the chairman of the NSC said, Malam Shodiko, that we cannot just unilaterally disband the board of the NBBF, because I mean, for a lot of persons, they feel that the mass resignation that happened in the NFF should also happen in the NBBF as well. But then again, you have to understand that for FIBA, that's the world governing body for basketball, they have already identified Engineer Musa Kida's led board as the authentic president of the Nigerian Basketball Federation, and they gave them a date for the election to hold. So we are waiting for that date patiently. But what they were meant to do prior to that election holding, they are yet to do it. I mean, even their Congress, they seldom meet. Talk about the board members, which shall continue to monitor the proceeding. And of course, 16th of October is when a new board is actually meant to come on board. So by then, when there is no election, then maybe NSC can actually now take a unilateral decision, or maybe FIBA can also get to wade into the matter once again. Because right about now, when it exceeds October 15, that means that for the board ably led by Engineer Musa Kida, we cease to be legitimate. And of course, away from everything, the talks of basketball. Now, let's talk about handball. Yeah, let's take it to Abidjan, Cote d'Ivoire. I recall that over the weekend, I brought to your listening pleasure that our under-20 handball team were going to fight for a third-place finish against their Angolan counterpart. So how did that one end? How did they fare right there in Abidjan, Cote d'Ivoire? We can tell that good news. Nigeria claimed bronze at Africa Men Junior Handball Championship. Yeah, Nigeria's under-20 men's handball team, they have won the bronze medal at the 33rd edition of the Africa Men's Junior Handball Championship in Abidjan, Cote d'Ivoire, after defeating Angola 24-19 in the third place match. That was on Saturday. The coach, David Emmanuel Tutor's side, dominated proceedings from the start, taking a commanding 13-6 lead into the halftime break. They maintained their composure in the second half to secure a comfortable 5-goal victory, despite a late surge from their goalers. Angola had defeated Nigeria 25-20 in the group stage of the competition, which ensured that coach Emmanuel Boyce, they finished second behind the Southern Africa side. The bronze medal caps an impressive campaign for the Nigerian youngsters, who had earlier secured qualification for the 2027 IHF Men's Under-21 Handball World Championship in North Macedonia after defeating Guinea 28-23 in the quarterfinals. Nigeria has also qualified for the IHF Trophy Intercontinental Phase by the virtue of their ranking above all other countries in the IHF Trophy Africa Phase in the championship. Nigeria's achievement provides a strong finish to its campaign in Abidjan, with the team finishing third among Africa's best junior handball nations. You know, I will say job well done to our under-20 men's handball team. Yes, they did well right there in Abidjan, Cote d'Ivoire. Well, ultimately, they did not win the title, but guess what? They still won our hearts. Record that we did say proud to win. They left the shores of the country. They had two targets. They had two objectives. Number one, to qualify for the IHF Men's Under-21 Handball World Championship that will go down in North Macedonia in 2027. And also get to maybe come back on with the title or the crown as well. They actually achieved one, which is qualify for the World Cup. And secondly, they did well by still finishing on the podium, finishing third. Well, I love the fact that they were able to just get their pound of flesh on their Angolan counterpart, because during the group phase, Angola did beat Nigeria 25-20, and that was when Nigeria finished second in the group phase, or during the group stage. And interestingly, recall that for their female counterpart, that is the senior women's handball team of Nigeria, when they went for their own inaugural edition of their own tournament that went down right there in Ouagadougou, Burkina Faso, they also finished third. And interestingly, it was the host nation, Burkina Faso, they defeated in the third place final, whereby they also finished with a bronze medal. And now for their under-20 men's team, they have also finished third at this championship that went down right there in Abidjan, Cote d'Ivoire.

Let's go to the world of volleyball, because head coach of Nigeria's senior men's volleyball team, Rian Masajedi, has named his 14-man squad for the 2026 African Men's Volleyball Nations Championship in Tunisia. The continental tournament is scheduled to take place from the 13th of September to 27th of September in Tunis, as the championship also serves as an important qualification pathway for the Los Angeles 2028 Olympic Games. Masajedi selected two setters, two opposites, two libros, four outside hitters, and four middle blockers for the tournament, as two new players broke to the squad. The setters are Bruno Ibe and Adeniyi Favour, while Armstrong Udoka and Okonkwo Ebuka will provide options in the opposite position. The outside hitters has Abdulkadri Jayola, the captain, Ogunshina Obayemi, Emmanuel Uda, and Farouk Lucky. The four middle blockers are Anele Timothy, Pascal Ozokoye, Akasim Mutiu, and Ami Ferdinand, while the two libros are Abednego Hassan and Tiamiyu Ismail. Meanwhile, Masajedi will be assisted by Taiwo Oladipopo, who has been named first assistant coach, while Jonah Adamu will serve as second assistant. So yeah, Sport Fan, don't get it twisted. This one is just about the Nations Cup of Volleyball. Yes, Nigeria unveiled squad for 2026 African Men's Nations Championship. Record that for their own female counterparts. They went for their own Nations Cup in Nairobi, Kenya. And record that brought to listen pleasure that they finished 9th at the end of the day. So now it is time for the Nations Cup of Volleyball for men that will go down right there in Tunis, Tunisia, the North African part of the continent. And interestingly, this their own Nations Cup also serves as qualifiers for their own World Cup as well. It's as simple as that. I mean, I've already told y'all that in recent times, quite a number of these tournaments often serve as qualifiers for major or even international tournaments as well. So for the coach of the team, he has done well by unveiling squad for the 2026 African Men's Nations Championship. And just as we are always bringing to your listening pleasure, the talks of handball and of course of volleyball for the women, right about now for our men volleyball team, we shall also get to put you right in the heart of the action. Like I said earlier, this is their own Nations Cup, so it's indeed a big tournament, it's a big deal, and it also serves as qualifiers for the World Cup. Yeah, some will say, oh, a lot has been happening regarding our teams playing qualifiers for major tournaments, especially the World Cup. Super Eagles of Nigeria failed to qualify for back-to-back World Cup. We saw Super Falcons of Nigeria. We also saw what happened to the Tigers right there in Berlin, Germany. And of course, in recent times, we are also talking about our tennis team also playing their own qualifiers for Everything Davis Cup. And record that they've also got a date against their Moroccan counterpart. Okay, we shall still get it on the broadcast. So wishing our volleyball team all the best right in Tunis, Tunisia. Hopefully, they go there, of course, to conquer. And away from the talks of volleyball, now let's talk about netball. Yeah, netball. Former England under-21 player Jade Popola has been named the first ever captain of Nigeria's female netball team, the Green Hawks.

Introducing Jade Popola, captain of Nigeria's first national netball team. As we prepare to make history in Nairobi, the federation announced via Instagram a huge responsibility and even bigger honor, leading a new generation of Nigerian netballers as we begin our journey on the road to Sydney 2027. The 22-year-old graduated from the University of Cambridge, where she studied human, social, and political sciences. After breaking through at high school with Subiting Eye,

0: things went down on the weekend, Saturday, Sunday. Super Sunday encounter for Manchester United in front of their own fans. They lost to Man City. But then again, according to the professional referees, that's a goal that was scored by Erling Braut Haaland ought not to have been given, because that goal was indeed offside. So it was a goal that should not have been given to Manchester United. But then again, some person will say that's already water under the bridge campaign after election. And the question begging to be answered is VAR. Its introduction, has it been a blessing or a curse to football? Because at the end of the day, referees keep making this mistake week in, week out, season in, season out. It's cost the team. So what happens to the team? You just apologize and you move forward. Is that all? It shouldn't be all about that, because United lost 3 points, and this point that they lost might just affect them on the long run in the season. And of course, so for FC Barcelona, they cannot stop scoring. 4 goals to Tomás Levante, Lamine Yamal, Nazar Ibana on the score sheet, Karim Adeyemi on the score sheet. For Rafinha, he was not on the score sheet, but man got 2 assists, not forgetting the young La Masia product as well. For Real Madrid, they also won their game as well. All of those are so much more, which I'll get to dissect when I come back. For everything the talks of football, don't even move for muscle. Still your champions dial, Eagle 7 Sports Radio, 103.7 FM. Front page, Breakfast Sports Show review segment with Donaldo, the big game player.
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responsible all over the world. My name is Raymond Akpawere. 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I present Front Page Sports on Eagle 7 Sports Radio 103.7 FM, Mondays to Fridays. Broadcast time is 11 a.m. Nigeria time. You can also join me for Saturday Sports Update, where we serve you top sports stories and, of course, exclusive interviews from 11 a.m. Nigeria time every Saturday. We can also continue the conversation on Instagram at Ray Sports, or you can also follow me on X, formerly Twitter, at R Akpawere, R A K P A R H U E R E. No dull moment when it has to do with top sports stories and, of course, exclusive interviews with Raymond Akpawere. 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

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Still a front page breakfast pod show. The review or retrospective segment with the yours truly, Donald Senna, aka Donaldo, the big player. That early morning rise that comes to your listening pleasure Monday to Friday. Time check right about now, 8:40 a.m. Also, the 14th day in the month of September 2026. Yeah, just like Baba D, you as well can get to reach us right in the studio. 0700-2255-1037. 0700-2255-1037. The other line, 081-2782-84-97. 081-2782-84-97. You can also get to utilize the WhatsApp portal. 0706728-0732. 0706728-0732. 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Eagles 7 Sports Radio. Yeah, now let's start with the talks of men's football. Let's start with the Flamingos under 17 men's team of the country. Yeah, Nigeria begin their Wafubi campaign against Ghana on Wednesday as the Flamingos step up preparations for the 2026 FIFA under 17 men's World Cup in Morocco. Nigeria's Flamingos will depart on Monday later today for Cote d'Ivoire as they begin their campaign at the 2026 Wafubi under 17 Girls Cup in Yamoussoukro. The Flamingos will open their Group B campaign against Ghana on Wednesday, 16th of September, at the CKB Stadium in a repeat of the 2024 Wafubi final. Nigeria drew 2-2 with Ghana in the 2024 final before losing on penalties, making Wednesday's encounter a rematch with added significance. The tournament runs from the 15th to 27th of September, with Nigeria drawing Group B alongside Ghana, Togo, and Niger, host to Cote d'Ivoire, Burkina Faso, and Benin. They make up Group A. Nigeria's preparations received a boost on Saturday when acting NFF General Secretary Dr. Emmanuel Ipeme visited the team's camp and urged the players to go all out for the trophy. Ipeme described the competition as an important part of the Flamingos' preparations for the FIFA Under 17 Men's World Cup in Morocco, scheduled for 17th of October to 7th of November. He also encouraged the players to travel with a confidence, a focus, and a purpose. Nigeria have already secured a place at the World Cup after successfully navigating the African qualifying series, making the Wafubi tournament an opportunity for the Flamingos to gain more competitive experience ahead of their global campaign. The immediate task, however, is Ghana. Yes, sport fans, recall that prior to now, we often bring to your listening pleasure the talks of the Flamingos when they were camping right in Abuja, and they've been playing friendlies upon friendlies upon friendlies upon friendlies, whereby they get to dispatch and of course decimate their opponent as well. Sometimes they face their fellow female team, and sometimes they face a boys academy team, and for some sport fans, they feel like, oh, it's high time they played more qualitative friendly games to adequately prepare them for the World Cup. So right about now, this Wafubi Girls Cup will serve as a good dress rehearsal for them regarding the Under 17 Women's World Cup that will go down right in Morocco. And of course, this Wafubi Girls Cup kickstarts tomorrow, but for the country, we shall be in action on Wednesday against Ghana. And of course, obviously, whenever it is Nigeria-Ghana, there's always a no love lost. It's about the Jollof Derby. It's all about pride and of course bragging rights to fight for, most definitely. And this game is even more delicately poised because in 2024 we lost to the Ghanaians on penalties. That was in the final after playing at a 2-0 draw. So I'm sure for the Flamingos, they've got revenge and of course vengeance at the back of their mind, although not the same crop of players or even manager as well, but it is still Team Nigeria and Team Ghana, so we have revenge and vengeance at the back of our mind. They'll face their Ghana counterpart on Wednesday. It's all to play for. And of course, we are wishing them all the best. And of course, good to know that for the NFF General Secretary, man was also right there in their camp to just cheer them on. Yes, I'm talking about Dr. Emmanuel Ipeme. He visited the Flamingos camp on Saturday, encouraging the players and charging them to give their best for Nigeria. Like I said earlier, the team will depart today, being Monday, for the Wafubi Under 17 Girls Tournament right there in Cote d'Ivoire.
definitely. It serves as a valuable test and a part of the preparations for the FIFA Under-17 Women's World Cup right there in Morocco. And of course, away from the talks of the Under-17, now let's

performance from the Falcons over their new Caledonian counterparts. Over the weekend, one of Nigeria's hat-trick heroes and player of the match in the Falcons' 10-1 thrashing of New Caledonia, Ramot Alai Karim, says the team are ready to face England after advancing to the round of 16 of the 2026 FIFA Under 20 Men's World Cup in Poland on Sunday. After earning just 1 point from their first two games, the Falcons responded in emphatic fashion on Sunday afternoon with a 10-1 victory over New Caledonia in their final Group F match. Karim and Tosin Rafiu were instrumental as Nigeria scored 10 goals to reach the knockout phase of the competition as Group F runners-up. Spain, they won the group in perfect fashion after beating China 3-1, although the Asians sneaked through as one of the best third-place teams, and they will now face Italy in the round of 16. Moses Adoku's Falcons dominated from the outset, and they took the lead when Rafiu whipped away past three opponents to win a penalty, which Karim calmly converted. Headers from Rebecca Adegbemile and Janet Akekoromowe extended Nigeria's advantage before Karim added a fourth, following another excellent move from involving Rafiu. After the restart, Karim completed a hat-trick before owner Jite David also bagged a treble of her own. Adegbemile completed a brace while Rafiu scored a stunning effort from outside the box. New Caledonia, however, they had a consolation goal through Okurevi, who scored her first goal of the finals with a superb long-range strike. "We hope to achieve greater things now that we have got through the group stage. I am really pleased with my hat-trick. My job is to score goals, and helping the team today made me happy. We are ready for the match against England. We will prepare as well as we possibly can for the round of 16 against a strong side," she said after the game. Nigeria finished the group stage with 4 points from 3 matches, having previously lost 2-0 to Spain and drawn goalless with the China People's Republic. The emphatic victory significantly improved the Falcons' goal difference and secured their second place finish in Group F. The Falcons will tackle Group E winners, England, in the round of 16 on Thursday. Yeah, quickly, let me tackle this message via the WhatsApp portal. Okay, this message reads, "Good morning, Double D. EPL last weekend was a fun from some of the results and errors we witnessed. However, VAR is a different game that we used to call try your luck. Sometimes it will favor you, while sometimes it will go against you." Yeah, I agree. "But it is what it is, and it has come to stay. No leave, no transfer farm. As for the game between Man City and Man U, that goal need explanations. The referee or VAR should come out and issue a statement on why the goal was allowed to stand. And Sunderland's penalty versus the Arsenal, VAR is enemy of progress, game destroyers and bunch of money mongers bent on destroying love of football. Up Gunners, with or without VAR, we will continue to fly high the flag." Matthias from Saraki. Yeah, thank you very much, Matthias. Yeah, when we get to the talks of the Premier League, I shall get to explain to you why that goal did stand, and of course, why it ought not to have stood as well. So yeah, over the weekend on Sunday, right there in Poland, full-time Nigeria Falcons 10, New Caledonia Under 21. It's the biggest ever victory for the Falcons at the Under 20 World Cup. Nigeria finished second in Group F and they advanced to the round of 16. Yeah, for Ramot Alai Karim, she got a hat-trick. And of course, the winner, honor Jite David, she also bagged a hat-trick. Not forgetting Rebecca Adegbemile, who also got a brace in that encounter. So the Falcons are through. Nigeria advanced to the round of 16. And they are now the only African team left at the FIFA Under 20 Women's World Cup. And of course, it was also a historic goal for New Caledonia at the FIFA Under 20 Men's World Cup, because the Pacific Islanders, they scored their first ever goal at the tournament against the Group F runners-up Nigeria, in another significant milestone for the Oceania Football Confederation nation. Yeah, they can take solace in the fact that at least they scored a goal, and that's their first ever goal at the Under 20 Women's World Cup. At the end of the day, for Ramot Alai Karim, yeah, she was elected player of the match. 3 goals
she converted or she scored as Nigeria beat New Caledonia 10-1. Recall that she previously won the Golden Boots at the 2025 WAFOB Under 20 Girls Cup. So yeah, congratulations to Ramon Talai and Karim. And then when you look at the Group F standings, Spain 9 points, goal difference of plus 15, Nigeria 4 points, goal difference of plus 7, China People's Republic 4 points, goal difference of plus 3. All three teams qualified, and of course New Caledonia 0 points, goal difference of minus 25. So for the Falconets, they finish a second and they advance to the knockout stages of the FIFA Under 20 Men's World Cup, Poland 2026. One win, one draw, one loss. 10 goals scored, 3 conceded. The girls are through to the round of 16 at this ongoing Under 20 Women's World Cup. And a look at other match day 3 results as well at the FIFA Under 20 Men's World Cup. Well, recall Nigeria 10, New Caledonia 1, China People's Republic 1, Spain 3, Colombia 0, North Korea 3, Portugal 3, Costa Rica 0. Yeah, Nigeria is the only African team still standing right there in Poland. So right about now, with the conclusion of match day 3, it simply means that the group stage is complete. And a look at the final standings and the teams advancing to the round of 16. In Group A, host nation Poland 9 points plus 7 goal difference. Number 2, Argentina 6 points plus 6 goal difference. Number 3, Mexico 1 point minus 2 goal difference. Number 4, Benin 1 point minus 11 goal difference. So in Group A, Poland and Argentina they progress. In Group B, Brazil 9 points plus 7 goal difference. Number 2, England 4 points plus 3 goal difference. Number 3, Canada 4 points plus 3 goal difference. And of course, all three teams they progress to the round of 16. Number 4, Tanzania 0 points minus 13 goal difference, eliminated. Group C, number 1, France 7 points plus 5 goal difference. Number 2, South Korea 4 points minus 1 goal difference. Both teams progress to round of 16. Number 3, Ecuador 3 points plus 1 goal difference. Number 4, Ghana 3 points minus 5 goal difference. Both teams eliminated. What about Group D? Number 1, Italy 7 points plus 4 goal difference. Number 2, Japan 5 points plus 1 goal difference. Number 3, USA 4 points plus 8 goal difference. All three teams have progressed to round of 16. Number 4, New Zealand 0 points minus 13 goal difference, eliminated. In Group E, number 1, North Korea 9 points plus 9 goal difference. Number 2, Portugal 4 points plus 1 goal difference. Number 3, Colombia 4 points minus 1 goal difference. All three teams also progressed. Number 4, Costa Rica 0 points minus 9 goal difference, eliminated. Group F, number 1, Spain 9 points plus 15 goal difference. Number 2, Nigeria 4 points plus 7 goal difference. Number 3, China 4 points plus 3 goal difference. All three teams have progressed. Number 4, New Caledonia 0 points minus 25 goal difference, eliminated. And a look at the best third place teams. Number 1, USA 4 points plus 8 goal difference. That was why they qualified to the next round. Number 2, Canada 4 points plus 3 goal difference. Number 3, China 4 points plus 3 goal difference. And of course, number 4, Colombia 4 points minus 1 goal difference. And like I said earlier, Nigeria are the only African team left in the FIFA Under 20 Women's World Cup. So yeah, next up for the Falconets is a battle against England's Under 20 Women's team. The game will go down Thursday, 17th of September 2026, 2 p.m. West African time. That is 2 p.m. Nigerian time, but 3 p.m. right there in Poland. The game is about the 2026 FIFA Under 20 Women's World Cup round of 16, a place in the quarterfinal to fight for. So, yeah, sport fan, who is winning this? England Under 20 versus Nigeria Under 20. Well, I recall that the last time the Super Falcons were also at the World Cup, we also faced the English team and we lost some penalties. I recall the sister of Rhys James was sent off in that encounter. Talk about Lauren James for a reckless challenge on Mitchell Alozier. We are wishing the Falconets all the best. Ably led by coach Moses Aduko, they should go for gold. You know, they are one of the few teams to have qualified for every edition of the FIFA Under 20 Women's World Cup. But guess what? We have never won the title. We have come second or twice. I think it's high time we went up for gold. Yeah, still champions, Dal Eagles 7 Sports Radio 103.7 FM. Still a front page. Breakfast Sports Show review segments with yours truly, Donaldo.
the big game player. All right, cool. Away from everything, the talks of the FIFA Under 20 Women's World Cup. Now, let's talk about everything NPFL, the Euro Match Nigerian Premier Football League.

Sports of Fawakantara for Sporting Lagos, they claim bragging rights in the first Lagos derby in the Nigerian Premier Football League since 2016 after they thrash Inter Lagos 3-0 at the Mobolaji Justin Arena on Sunday. Sadiq Ayoade, Aliyu Baba and Valentine Ogu, they were on target as Sporting secured their first victory of the season in their second game of the campaign. Ayoade opened the scoring in the 7th minute, heading home from a free kick to give Sporting an early advantage in the away fixture. Aliyu doubled the lead in the 59th minute after a fine exchange of passes created. Aliyu doubled the lead in the 59 minutes after a fine exchange of passes created the opening for the midfielder to finish off a well-worked move. Ogu completed the route in stoppage time, producing a sublime finish in the 92nd minute to seal a memorable derby victory for Sporting. The results marked the return of the Lagos derby to the NPFL after a 10-year absence, with the Sporting making the occasion count in emphatic fashion. Elsewhere, Barra FC, they move up to second in the standings after extending their unbeaten start with a 3-1 victory over Rancho Sabis. Amadou Liman put Barra ahead in the 29 minutes before Mohamed Rabiu Zulkifilu equalized for Rancho Sabis in the 80th minute. And for Kennedy Otunuya, man restored Barra's lead in the 3rd minute of added time before Sugao Aliyu converted a penalty moments later to complete the victory. Barra now have 2 wins from their opening 3 matches and remain unbeaten. At the Samuel Ogbemudia Stadium, Benin Insurance, they produced a 6-goal thriller to beat Tokun Kalifat 4-2. Alex Owelayefa and Suraju Lawal, they gave Insurance a 2-0 lead inside the opening 19 minutes before Chinedu Nwosu added a 3rd, 2 minutes into the second half. Uchechukwu Onuha put one back for Kun Kalifata from the penalty spot in the 68th minute, but Nwosu completed his brace 3 minutes later to restore Insurance's 3-goal advantage. Ogene Tega scored a 2nd for the visitors in the 85th minute, but Insurance held on for the victory. In Umuahia, Abia Warriors and Ikorodu City, they played at a 2-all draw, with the veteran striker Emeka Obioma rescuing a point for the host with a 2nd goal of the game in the 83rd minute. Obioma had earlier opened the scoring in the 15th minute, but Ikorodu City responded with a goal from Ilechukwu Jr. and Akorede Adeoye in the 22nd and 31st minutes respectively. The former league top scorer with the former champions Enyimba completed his brace late in the game to earn Abia Warriors a point, although they are still searching for their first victory of the season. Meanwhile, newly promoted Doma United, they remain top of the table after making it a 3 wins from 3 matches. They defeated former champions Enyimba 2-0 in Gombe on Saturday to move to 9 points, maintaining their perfect start to life right there in the NPFL. A look at a full result of games that went over the weekend. On Saturday, Doma United, they beat Enyimba 2-0. Then on Sunday, Abia Warriors 2, Ikorodu City 2, Barra FC 3, Rancho Sabis 1, Benin Insurance 4, Kun Kalifata 2, Kora United 3, Katasina United 0, Inter Lagos 0, Sporting Lagos 3, Rangers International, and of course, Nassau United recall postponed, Rivers and Wari Wolves postponed, not forgetting Shooting Stars and of course, Kano Pillars also postponed as well. A look at the log after match week 3 in the NPFL. Number 1, Doma United, 9 points. Number 2, Barra FC, 7 points. Number 3, Benin Insurance, 6 points. Number 4, Ikorodu City, 2 matches of 4 points. Number 5, Kora United, 4 points. 6, Kano Pillars, 2 matches of 4 points. 7, Rivers United, 1 match, 3 points. 8, Sporting Lagos, 2 matches, 3 points. Number 9, Shooting Stars, 1 match, 3 points. Number 10, Rangers, 3 points. 11, Niger Tornadoes, 2 matches, 3 points. Number 12, Nassau United, 2 matches, 3 points. 13, Plateau United, 2 matches, 3 points. 14, Kun Kalifat, 2 points. 15, Abia Warriors, they've got 2 points right there. 16, Rangers International, 1 match, 1 point. 17, Katsina United, 2 matches, 1 point. Number 18, Wari Wolves. 18, Wari Wolves, 1 match, 0 points. Number 19, Enyimba, 2 matches, 0 points. And of course, 20, Inter Lagos, 3 matches, they've got 0 points.

Meanwhile, sport fan, we can also tell that in that game involving Niger, Tornadoes and Cross of Plateau United, well, the game was interrupted by rain yesterday. Yeah, that was during the 84th minute. And this morning, the remaining 6 minutes of plus at that time was completed. That was around 8:30 a.m. And of course, we can bring you a report from that game that it ended 1-1. Yeah, after the match was interrupted due to heavy downpour yesterday. Niger Tornadoes 1, Plateau United 1 in the 84th minute, and the remaining 6 minutes and added time was played this morning. They resumed by 8:30 a.m. The game

Doma United, of course, Enyimba right there in Gombe State at the Pantami Stadium. And for the Nigerian Football Federation, NFF, they have reportedly suspended Arsenal referee Yakubu Aliyu indefinitely following his decision to disallow a Doma United goal during their Nigerian Premier Football League clash against Enyimba. Aliyu, a Jigawa-based match official, has been suspended. Man has been suspended from all league and football-related activities pending a further review of the incident. The decision follows scrutiny of the controversial call that saw Doma United denied a goal in their MPFL Match Day 3 encounter with Enyimba. The incident has generated considerable attention with the questions raised over the accuracy of the officiating decision and its potential impact on the outcome of the match. The reported suspension is understood to be precautionary pending the completion of the relevant review process. It remains to be seen whether the NFF will announce any further disciplinary measures or provide a detailed explanation of the decision after the review. The development comes amid renewed calls for improved officiating standards and a greater accountability in Nigerian football, particularly within or with the MPFL continuing to face intense scrutiny over refereeing decisions. Aliyu had previously been appointed to MPFL fixtures with official league records listing him as an assistant referee in the competition. The NFF's latest move is therefore likely to attract further attention as the football authorities seek to strengthen confidence in match officiating and ensure that controversial decisions are subjected to appropriate technical review. Further details on the outcome of the review and any additional sanctions

Okay, in the letter that was sent by NFF, Nigerian Football Federation, Referee Development Unit 2, Aliyu Yakubu Bana, through Jigawa State FA, dated 13th of September 2026, from NFF Referee Development Committee Unit. The subject: step down from the league and other refereeing activities in view of the serious nature of one of the decisions you took as assistant referee. As assistant referee 1 in the match day 2 encounter involving Doma United FC and Enyimba International, wherein you failed to observe offset situational guidelines and the wait and see protocol, resulting in cancellation of a validly scored goal by one of the teams, I am directed to suspend you indefinitely from the league and other refereeing activities. Your action did not only affect the scoreline and outcome of the match, it brought a refereeing and the game in Nigeria into disrepute. In the light of this, the Refereeing Development Committee resolved that you should be stepped down and thus delisted from the 2026-27 list of MPFL referees and assistant referees. Best of sporting regards. This was signed by Mohammed Aminu, Secretary, Refereeing Development Committee, and of course, Head, Refereeing Development Unit for General Secretary.

0: field. Now let's talk about our teams that represent us right there on the continent. Yeah, we can say that two out of four Nigerian representatives will fly their countries of flag in the various CAF Interclub competitions after first round qualifying action ended yesterday. El Academy Warriors, they progress into the final qualifying round of the second tier CAF Confederation Cup after eliminating UDIB of Guinea-Bissau 3-1 on aggregate. Warriors lost 0-1 away to their opponents yesterday, but a 3-0 home win ensured the Nigerian team move into the next round. Nigeria's second representatives in the Confederation Cup, Shooting Stars of Ibadan, they slump 0-2 away to CS Fasion in the second leg of their qualifying round to exit the tournament on a 1-2 aggregated scoreline. Elsewhere in the top tier CAF Champions League, Nigerian club Rivers United, they failed to capitalize on a 1-1 first leg stalemate to draw 2-2 at home against Ivorian side San Pedro, who progressed on away goal rule. Nigerian champions Rangers International, they had advanced in the competition on Friday after eliminating Subemap of Benin Republic 5-4 on penalties after both legs ended 2-2. Rangers and El Academy are the only Nigerian side remaining in both continental competitions respectively, the CAF Champions League and the CAF Confederations Cup, while Rivers United and Shooting Stars, they kiss the tournament so goodbye. Next up for Rangers International, they will play MC Algiers of Algeria in the final qualifying for the lucrative Champions League group stage, while Academy, they will face another North African opposition, Raja Casablanca, in the last qualifying for Confederation Cup or pool phase. Yeah, talking about the Warriors, El Academy Warriors, they have booked their place in the next round of the CAF Confederation Cup after defeating UDIB 3-1 on aggregate. The Maiduguri-based side, they suffered a 1-0 defeat in Bissau in the second leg, but their strong first leg advantage was enough to send them through. Right about now, they've got a date against Raja Casablanca. The Warriors will battle the Moroccan Giants for a place in the CAF Confederation Cup group stage. The first leg is scheduled for October 16 and 18 in Ekene, and the second leg, October 23 and 25, right there in Casablanca. And of course, Nigerian champions, it's no longer news. Rangers, they will also take on the Algerian champions, MC Alger, in the final qualifying round of the CAF Champions League. The Algerian side, they reached this stage after beating AS Nijelek 5-0 on aggregate. The first leg holds October 16 and 18 in Abeokuta, with the return leg in Algiers scheduled for October 23 and 25. Definitely a big test awaits the Flying Antelopes on the road to the group stage. These are tough oppositions for both teams. Rangers are facing MC Alger, the champions of Algeria, and of course for El Academy Warriors are facing Raja Casablanca, all the way from Morocco. Sport fan, is this our bus stop? Hello, good morning.
1: Good morning, Donado.
0: Good morning.
1: Happy weekend in Nigeria.
0: Yes, so happy new week, Ogami.
1: Thank you very much, my brother. You know what is the worry our club? Yeah. Is it economic try a lot? That's the medical. They come to Kenya to train and got something inside. So what I would suggest and the advice that I would give them, let them build in that Kenya so that the people will master them. To understand, let them take that history of Northern Africa to Korea. Teaching us every time. You understand me? And I advise that we give the Enugu Rangers, they try a lot, but they have to shoot out penalty for Benaria, although they have our players inside them. But let them try more, let them try more. You understand? Rivers United, I'm very sorry for them. Play 1-1 in a foot of war. And now you're dragging to it is war.
0: Imagine.
1: It's a very simple thing to our class in Nigeria. Because of what? Because we are not using our feet that we will win league. Because when you win league in your feet, you have to master that feet. So before you say you don't have play ball or another feet, it will be a different thing now. You understand me, Donado?
0: Yeah.
1: It's not something good. Let the NFL, let them put put our seats down in Nigeria so that we will be able to go out and play a nice sport. Because what is stopping us when I qualify in a Ghanaian stadium, then I have to go to Academy Stadium, go to play my match, the continental match for that match, for that match, I mean. You understand?
0: Mm-hmm.
1: So that is why you are not going anywhere. You understand? Thank you very much, Leonardo. Let's go.
0: Yeah, thank you very much, Oga Polo. God bless you. I mean, at the end of the day, we all know the challenges we're facing our team, and we talk about it on a daily basis. Well, I just fear that our performances on the continent this year might just affect our coefficient ranking. Rivers United not getting to the next stage of the competition. Shooting Stars as well. And now for El Kanemi, we are Thomas Raja Casablanca. For Rangers, MC Oja. We are on the verge of just losing our coefficient ranking. We might just have three teams representing us on the continent going for next season. That's one of the disadvantages of us not having qualitative showings or outings on the continent. And of course, before we leave the talks of everything Rangers, they now adopt Oka City Stadium. Yeah, reigning NPFL champion.

0: Confederation of African Football, CAF, are already in Abuja, set for meeting with the top stakeholders of Nigerian sports regarding effort to reposition Nigerian football. We shall be telling more about that meeting in subsequent bulletins. But in the interview segment, you'll be hearing a speak on the repositioning of Nigerian football, the visit of FIFA. You also hear the voice of ex-Nigerian international, the Austrian bomber, talk about Benedict Akwebu. All of them speaking on the way forward for Nigerian football. It's a loaded interview segment for all you great listeners of Eagle 7 Sports Radio 103.7 FM. We are champions fly. Okay, let's move now to the special interview segment. And of course, you have no dull moment. I must congratulate Harry Kane as he scored his 150th goal for the Bavarians. As far as talking about Bayern Munich, as they beat Elversberg by 2-1 in the German Bundesliga game last night. So, just enjoy yourself, and we can now talk more as far as the special interview segment is concerned. With Raymond Akpawere, Mr. Flawless, reporting for Eagle 7 Sports Radio 103.7 FM, this Monday, September 14, 2026. Atutele, see you soon.
1: Chegwin is really an artist these days. He's untouchable in that right flank. Chegwin is still going, and it's in the net. It is in the net. Goal number 3, incredible.
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0: Focus on Nigeria League, Nigeria Continental Flag Bearers. At this point in time, we are being joined by former coach of Aisha Rasin, Aisha Toner, and of course, Concord of Abeokuta, talking about Solomon Adesina. Good morning.
5: Good morning, my brother.
0: Yeah. I'm sure you want to congratulate Rangers and, of course, Academy Warriors.
5: Yes. I really appreciate what they did, and I believe every country has its own representative, and to be a representative of a country, I believe the team must be a good team.
0: But Rangers struggled to overcome a Beninoise side on penalties and a neutral Togo ground.
5: Well, I strongly believe Rangers still need a lot of work to do. I don't see them going far with the results so far.
0: They are Nigerian champions, don't forget.
5: And that is the reason why I'm saying I didn't see them going too far in the competition. If they can struggle with a Benoit team, definitely when they meet countries with traditional teams, like Ali Ali and Esperance and some other teams that we know, I believe it will be too tough for them.
0: What can they do now? Can they improve on their game before the next round?
5: Well, they know where the shoe pinches now. They know where the lapses are. And I believe they will try as much as possible to amend their team before they started meeting big teams.
0: So you are not rating them as favorites at all?
5: No.
0: Even with the presence of Ilechukwu, Fidelis?
5: Well, the issue is not about coaching alone. It's not about coaching alone.

0: The problem is both coaching and management crew. If they are really prepared for this championship, from onset, it will show. But what we are seeing so far, Nigerian teams are less prepared.
1: Even with Ekaremi advancing 3-1 aggregate against a team from Guinea-Bissau?
0: Yes, that is the thing I expect from Rangers. Rangers is a big team. They respect them too much in Francophone countries. When you mention Shooting Star, mention Rangers, mention their insurance, they are big names in other countries, which they respect so much. But with the result, I don't see Rangers going far.
1: So in other words, you are not surprised that Shooting Stars got eliminated 2-0 by Claus Fassien?
0: I know. It's a surprise too, because Shooting Stars have been in the continent for some time.
1: I was 27 years.
0: You say?
1: Almost 27 years after, they are back and they be eliminated very early, preliminary stage.
0: And that is why I'm saying, apart from coaching, the management supposed to be focused. They know the competition they are into. And I strongly believe they need to have

0: controlling 1%. 20 delegates out of 120 delegates. So I think Port FIFA wants to come down to do, I know they will meet with Mr. President, definitely. They're in Nigeria.
1: Okay.
0: The Mr. President will have the opportunity to tell him his own mind that this is what my country wants.
2: We learn there's an attempt to have more of those FA chairmen on ground than the ex-footballers. Ex-footballers being three, and of course, the chairman having six guys on ground. That would not be fair. I don't know how you see that. Or is it normal?
0: Yeah, no, already we have shouted on it that is abnormal. You cannot give those state FA chairmen six delegation slots and then give the players union three. Because if these state FA people that are the reason for the national outcry and clamor for a change. So, but I know that when they meet with FIFA, FIFA knows they don't have any role to play. Then FIFA will have the opportunity to tell to their faces to please step aside. We heard you have controlled this nation's football for 20 years and it's disaster all over the place. So we are now here to tell you that we are not on your back. Oh, please leave. Your people say they don't want you. So that's why I'm not bothered about whether they have packed 20 of them there. FIFA will tell them the truth. That's why they are in town.
2: Okay.
0: FIFA is not in town to come and start glorifying them upon all the disasters.
2: Yeah, I know too, you've been following football for a long time besides being an administrator. I know too that you may have followed some candidates who are showing interest here and there. Who does the CAF fit? NFL president and even the board? Who are some of the names you think can really help in shaping or reshaping Nigerian football, Mr. Ike?
0: Yes, thank you very much for this question. Because right now, Nigeria football is at a deep crossroads. So this is not the time to pally or do politics with the next emerging new board of the NFF. For the presidency, I've looked down the line from my long years of experience in Nigeria football, and I've seen that no true club owner or player has ever led the NFF. All we have had have been politicians. So, from my own point of view, the next NFF president will come young. He must be a young man that played football and then that is investing inside the football as a club owner. So, when I look at the gloves that have shown some possible interest, I think I will go for Benedict Akwegu, the Austrian bomber, who played for the Super Eagles as a striker, played at the Japan-Korea 2002 World Cup, and is operating three different clubs, under 16, under 19, and under 21, current.
2: Okay, you mean Benedict Akwegu?
0: Yes, Benedict Akwegu. And then, he's highly educated, has a BSc honors in mental health, and is currently finishing his master's degree in nursing. That's the kind of guy we need there as president. Then, if you ask me for the other board members, I think we'll go for a guy like Ifeanyi Okwueme that has also been investing, a former Super Eagles player, but he's an investor. Diana Emi Football Club of Enugu, Apex Crane of Abo. Then we will put in some players' agents inside that business. And I'm thinking of somebody like Barrister Chochi Dolise, a lawyer, who has done so well for football, that has his own club, FC Ebiede, and FC Ebiede Stadium. Yes.
1: All right.
0: Then, if you come from the Yoruba sector, I will tell you, Alhaji Gaffa, the current chairman of the Lagos State Football Association, the owner of 36 Lions FC, is quite good to go there. He's the only FA chairman that I think is a football stakeholder, in the right word of it.
1: Okay.
0: But one thing we must do this time around is that we need properly

0: educated people. Because modern leadership has shown that education is key. So the time that any Dick and Harry will come, throw us fake certificates and get in there, that was what Finney, the former board. Because some of them, there, educationally, don't need to be there.
1: Okay.
0: But let me assure you then, when you come from the free sector, you have guys like Dr. L.S. Mana, you have guys like Mrs. Faith Irapo, you come from the coaches. Yes, we have people like John Obu, the chairman of Abia Warriors. Somebody like Ladam Poso, a master's degree holder. So, we are not lacking in their replacements. All we need is, let these people just get out so that the right football stakeholders will celebrate. We enter into Nigeria football. Nigeria football has all it takes. We have the talents. We have the money. We have the population. Yes.
1: Yeah,
0: no, we're not lacking.
1: We are aware too that the National Sports Commission is also thinking of some candidates. Joseph Yobo recently saw the Alhaji Seyi Diko and all of that. And you can be sure more ex-footballers will want to be involved and all of that now. So how do we get one so that it doesn't look like the footballers are dividing their votes before the election proper?
0: Yes, I think that the new emerging Congress of Nigerian Football deposited in the NFF General Assembly that was before hijacked by the state FA, 37 votes to themselves and 7 to the other 4 members. I think the new emerging NFF status will give the major voting block to the real football stakeholders. So as far as I'm concerned, in a democracy, the more the merrier. The more the candidates, the merrier. So that we can have a chance at choosing the very best. So if Yobo comes out, he's a fine candidate, he will come from his south zone. So are you getting me?
1: Yeah.
0: No, let the ex-footballers come out. Then most of those ex-footballers are still club owners. But what I want there is a mix of the club owners, the players, the coaches, and the referees. Once we get that kind of a good mix in that NFL board, no, we are good to go.
1: Okay. All right. Thank you very much for your time, Barrister Ike.
0: Yeah. Thank you very much, Super Ray. Thank you very much, Nigerians. We are happy that the World Football Governing Body, FIFA, has hit town. And that today, they are meeting with the football stakeholders to chart the correct pathway to restore our football back to its lost glory.
1: Okay. Thank you very much. That was Barrister Ike Igbokwe speaking on the way forward. Of course, hoping that things will be okay as expected. From Lagos, it has been Raymond Akpawere, Mr. Flawless, reporting for Eagle 7 Sports Radio, 103.7 FM.
2: Chegu is really an artist these days. He's untouchable in that right flank. Chegu is still going, and it's in the net. It is in the net. Goal number 3, incredible.
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If there is one sector in Nigeria who has contributed extremely, extremely, extremely into the talking about the development of the country as a whole, as a unifier, we are looking at the sector called sports. Sports is definitely one of the most lucrative sectors in the world currently, and in Nigeria, not an exception. And we'll be looking at how sports has gone to make Nigeria great and also put us out there in the map. And talking about sports, we bring it down to Nigeria, and a particular sport is actually at its precipice. We are looking at football. Currently, FIFA are in Nigeria. They are in town. They are in Abuja as we speak. They are trying to find a pathway for the revival, the reforms of our

Another new entry into the curriculum has to also be the art management class, where students with interest, passion, and talent for arts. I want to say art. We're talking about painting, sculpting. We're talking about tie and dye. We're talking about other areas of art. Students will be exposed to acquiring those important skill sets and knowledge and exposure as well. And that will be another good one for any student who have interest, passion, and talent for the arts. Opportunities now abound for them to actually hone their skills and be able to nurture and develop them in this relevant field of study.

Last up but not the least, it's the introduction of the leadership in sports training for students of the Segun Odegbami International Collegiate Sports Academy. Soka is not just about coming, getting cognitive learning in academics, getting sports training, the physical and the theoretical side being taught in class, but also creating opportunities for them to be very, very relevant in the sports sector by giving them the requisite knowledge, ability and skill set in being leaders in their sector. So the leadership in sports training is one of the new offerings that Soka is bringing to the fore this 2026-2027 academic session. What a time to be a student at the Segun Odegbami International College and Sports Academy. We are located in Wasimi in the Wikoro local government area of Nigeria. This is a first, this is a novel idea, and this is what makes Soka the first and the best when it comes to the combination of academics and sports in Nigeria. We remain the foremost, the forefront, and the pioneers when it comes to this model of education, and we aim to remain the very best because we continually begin to outdo ourselves and to create new frontiers in our quest to bring in the very best learning environment to students at Soka.

0: Definitely, definitely. As we will be bringing students of Soca into the show on the Wednesday edition, where they'll be coming to be able to put inform our listeners of what they have been made to go through when it comes to their curriculum development and application at Soca. So we'll be definitely be bringing our students at regular intervals to come and grant interviews, and also to begin to tell the world what they are being made to go through as students of the Segun Odegbami International College and Sports Academy. With that, we come to the end of our second, first segment, which is this from news coming out of the campus of Soca.
1: Shona's delivery, delete!
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0: with all the brouhaha and everything that is going down at the Glass House at the moment. It's no longer news that a lot has gone down when it comes to Nigerian football, with the mass resignations of the Nigerian Football Federation board led by Dr. Guzzo. He left his position after a dismal performance by the Super Falcons at the last WAFCON that was held in Algeria. And since then, Nigerian football has not been the same again. The terrain has been open. We have an acting general secretary, that is in the person of Dr. Ekpeme, who's actually running the secretariat at the moment. And we don't know what happens next. There was a lot that has to do with the FIFA hammer coming down, but I think that might not be the case, because as we speak, the FIFA delegation and the CAF delegation are in town in Abuja, and there's deliberations going on how to revamp and to reposition Nigerian football to ensure that we actually reclaim our position at the apex of world football. And definitely that throws us straight into our topic for today. And what's our topic for today? We are going to be looking at the reforms that is being anticipated after the FIFA CAF meeting with Nigerian football stakeholders that is actually ongoing at Abuja and at the moment. We are going to be looking at it from a different angle. I know, talking about the reforms, I know a lot of things going on now. Who becomes the NFF chairman? How do they restructure the board and all and all and all and all? But for us here at the grassroots level, looking at the soccer model, for instance, our priority has to do with athlete talent, the talents that are coming through the ranks. I'm talking about athletes coming from the grassroots and transitioning into professional athletes. That is where our forte is, and that's where our focus lies. So we are going to be looking at the importance of school sports in the development, in the sports development in the Nigeria. So how important is school sports to sports development in Nigeria? Don't you think, or do we think, that Nigerians should pay more attention to developing talent at this various schools level, talking about the primary school, the secondary school, and the tertiary institution level? Don't you think that, or do you think that that is actually where we should pay more attention to? Because even if you have a proper NFF board put in place, proper representation by all the different stakeholders, if they do not necessarily pay close attention to development of sports at the grassroots, there is still going to be a lot of issues pertaining to football development, because we are talking about football at the moment. And to do justice to this topic with me, I have, as usual, my delectable co-host, guest in the house. He's just looking at me in a kind of way. Our delectable Cheesy, how are you today?
1: I'm very well, thank you. Good afternoon, Coach Dennis.
0: I think you were here a couple of weeks ago, and I think our listeners loved you to bits in your lead to dissertation about sports. I know you don't have all the knowledge about sports, but I think you're definitely coming up, and definitely your opinion would matter in this topic, because I understand clearly that you were into dance. That dance is a form of sports in its own. But look, we're not going to go straight into sports development. From your own experience, not definitely as an athlete, student athlete in secondary school, but from the angle that you were a student at some point in a secondary school or at a primary school. So let's take it from your experience, from your time as a student in your primary school. Was sports a big thing in your primary school?
1: I would say yes. It was then, because we do see it as a platform, like as a real first entry for organized athletics. You know, that's where we get to detect people's raw talent. when it comes to sports. So I would say yes.
0: So I want to go very, very practical with you now. When you were in your primary school, how often were you exposed to sports training? Did you have a proper coach? How long was your training, if at all? How long were you allowed to do sports in your primary school?
1: I won't say I have a coach then. It was just more or less like the entire sports thing we do.
0: So it was more like a seasonal team.
1: Yeah,
0: inter-house sports most likely occur in the second term.
1: Yeah.
0: So in the first term, what do you guys do?
1: We don't do anything actually. So it was not actually
0: a properly structured development or training program for you put in place for you to actually improve your skills. It was more like inter-house sports time. Everybody, let's go out, let's run, and then run for your called house, blue house, or whatever house, and then
1: march past.
0: Like, and after the inter-house sports, everybody goes back into their regular routine.
1: Yeah.
0: Classwork, finish, you go home, or you do your lesson and you go home.
1: Yeah.
0: So it was not like sports was something that was a huge thing. It was maybe the period for inter-house sports was huge, but beyond that, it was not something that the school had a clear path for your developments as athletes.
1: Yeah, it wasn't.
0: So let's take your school also as a case study. Definitely, were you the fastest person in your school when you were running? You ran during inter sports, right?
1: Yes, I do.
0: So who would you say was the fastest person in your school, if you can recollect? Female.
1: You know, there are specific, should I say,
0: age categories?
1: Yeah, definitely. The 100 meters. Yeah. So I mostly run the 100 meters.
0: Were you fast?
1: Definitely. Always the first position.
0: Fele can run.
1: Always the first position.
0: Okay, we're taking first position.
1: Yeah.
0: So, up to when you were leaving primary school, what position were you taking? Coming in?
1: Always the first position.
0: You passed out of elementary school. Yeah. So, when you got to secondary school, did that interest in athletics continue?
1: Yep, but not really the running aspects
0: what?
1: Now.
0: Okay.
1: Football.
0: You now deviated to football.
1: Yes.
0: So, why you were the fastest girl in your primary school?
1: Yeah.
0: So, it is reasonable or understandable if you had transited from a primary school local champion in your school into the secondary school level, and then you want to actually continue your development in athletics. What would you attribute your deviation from athletics to? Is it the fact that there was no track in your school, or there was nobody telling you guys to run, or you just lost interest in athletics?
1: No, I just lost interest. On a norms, it's not really my kind of thing, but based on the fact that was what we could get to do while we were in primary school.
0: Okay.
1: So we just had to do it. But I really had, you know, the football zeal, but we were not really opportunity.
0: Were you playing football in your primary school?
1: No, not really.
0: Your school did not have a football team thereabout. So when you got to secondary school, you got into football, and you didn't do inter sports in the secondary school?
1: We did.
0: But you didn't, they run in athletics. So what changed? Or they were faster ladies than girls then?
1: Not really. I was not really having the passion for running. Yeah,
0: because you saw better athletes there.
1: Not really. I really wanted to play ball.
0: Okay. So were you actually good at football?
1: Yes.
0: So what changed? What stopped you? Because I know you no longer play football. I know you are into areas of sports, but you are no longer into football. So what actually changed? What made you? What failed you? Is it the fact that you lost, you didn't have the ability, or you knew definitely that football was not going to be your pathway, or what happened?
1: Parents did not actually support it, so I had to.
0: Parental pressure to go and study.
1: Yeah, actually, they were like, why am I always doing
0: like a tomboy?
1: Yeah, the guys' things and all that. So they did not really support it. I just had to, you know, quit.
0: So if I ask you now, on hindsight, if there was enough leverage for you to actually continue with your football career or athletics, it's most likely you would have become a full-time athlete. Is that a possibility for you? Was that a possibility?
1: Yes, definitely.
0: It crossed your mind at some point that you would have wanted to be a football player.
1: Exactly. A very good one at that. In fact, sometimes I see myself to be in some certain points that, you know, I
0: you were envisioning yourself, or you were dreaming when you sleep, you dream.
1: Yes.
0: You sleep and you dream that you were playing for a man, Arsenal League.
1: Randomly, I'll just be like having this thought that had it been I was playing ball, I've been playing ball till now, rather, that I would have been
0: a top assistant to Shuala.
1: That kind of thing.
0: Ah, God. Ah. Who failed you? Is it the society or the school system or the fact that we don't have a properly structured developmental program for sports development in Nigeria?
1: No, the major thing was my parents not supporting. So I feel it might not really work out, even though I try try venturing into football.
0: Okay, we'll take a short break, and when we come back, we'll throw the lines open for our listeners to join in the conversation. We're looking at the effect of the importance of school sports in grassroots sports development in Nigeria, particularly now that we are looking at the reforms that will be taking place at the very top of Nigerian Football Administration at the Nigerian Football Federation. I will be right back after this short break.
2: Schöner's delivery, delete! Famous captain's goal!
3: 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The Shegun Adegbemi International College and Sports Academy, Sports Corner, the ultimate sport for sports enthusiasts and scholars alike. 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Soccer Sports Corner.

Yes, we're right back, and we're talking about school sports as a precursor to a successful, a more sustainable sports development program for the Nigerian system. Do you think that we need to pay attention, or to actually throw more light or put more emphasis on school sports as a precursor to the development of our athletes in sports in Nigeria, and football in particular? I know many of us would have definitely can actually relate with the fact that when we were in secondary school, we had some boys and girls who were fantastic football players. They were actually the stars in our local different schools. But somewhere along the line, at the end of their careers, they ended up not actually making the cut when it comes to making it into the elite level of football. And you wonder, why was that? Is it the fact that the player was not good enough, or he or she was not given enough opportunity to actually showcase his or her skills or talent, or definitely, or maybe the system was not just right for them to actually make the cut? So the call, I expect calls to come in to join this conversation. The numbers to call to make your contribution is 070-022-5510-37. I take that again. The numbers to call to join the conversation: 070-022-5510-37. Do call and let us know your opinion. Contribute to this topic. How do you rate sports, secondary schools or school sports, as a determinant of how well the sports development would go?

0: So cheesy the breezy. So tell do you have let's feed from your own experience. In secondary school, was there this one particular player in your school that you felt this guy should actually, he's better than Okocha, this player would definitely play for Nigeria and play for Manchester United, but somewhere along the line you cannot even recall if that person actually made it into playing for even Yimba or Gateway Football Club? So is that something you can relate with?
1: I have during my secondary school days, actually, I have some male friends that are good in football, and there's this particular guy, he's usually the captain whenever they are playing against themselves or something like that. But as it stands now, he ended up being a military personnel.
0: Aha, so bye-bye to football.
1: He did not end up chasing it as a career, I think. So there was a change of plan along the line.
0: Definitely, that story actually resonates across different areas in Nigeria, where definitely you have some athletes who you felt at the time were actually exceptional, and they had the talent and they had the drive and also the dream, the big dream of making it in professional sports. But somewhere along the line, they seemed to fizzle out and they never actually made the cut of becoming a professional athlete. And I think one of the reasons is because we don't put enough importance into that process where we have to develop and actually create pathways for our student athletes right from secondary school. And that's a very important phase of their development, because if we don't actually pay attention to how well they evolve at that level, most likely they would not make the elite cut when they are of age. And that's why we are looking at a situation where, as we try to work on the reforms of football in Nigeria, we should, as a matter of necessity, ensure that the school sports are brought into the forefront of our sports development. A good thing is the fact that when we're looking at the new reforms in the NFF, some of the key stakeholders in the composition of the Football Federation will be the school sports members who are definitely going to be part of the board of the NFF. But I think they need to have more slots in terms of the membership of the Football Federation, because school sports plays a very dominant role in how well a country's sports fabric is put into shape. So if we don't understand this, we'll find out that we'll still be going out in circles, because you can have a very structured program for the national teams, but where are the players going to come from? And that tells you they are the conveyor belts of sports development or football development, as it were, today. So we have to ensure that school sports development is brought to the fore in this new dispensation that we are going to have. So I go back to you, Cheesy. Now, you went to elementary school, you went to a university, and you also have graduated from a higher institution. Now, in all these three levels of education that you've been through, was there anyone where you can say for sure that the school, or by default, the Ministry of Education had actually made it a priority to ensure that sports, and by default, the athletes are properly provided for, protected, and made more relevant in terms of how well they evolve in what they do?
1: Yeah, I'm going to say my secondary school. Yeah, because you see, school are often the first place a child's raw ability shows up. And without, school sports program, many talented kids in under-resourced communities will never get discovered. And since private academics and clubs are often expensive, so I think, yeah, early talent identifications are also very, very necessary.
0: Okay, very good. Because that's a very important point that you have brought to the fore, which I think is something that actually makes school sports so fundamental, so crucial in the food chain. And talking about the value chain when it comes to sports development, is the fact that when you are actually paying attention to school sports, it is less expensive than getting your child into an academy or a club side, because you have to pay academy fees, buy stuff, get, you know, because that's it definitely, or make take them from one game center to the other, and it might be across town or into a different town. So sometimes it can be very burdensome, more expensive, and quite a expensive compared to school sports. So that tells you that school sports, because then the opportunity to combining the academics with sports without actually having the mindset that one is actually interfering with the development of the other. Yeah. Because that's one of the major things that actually causes a lot of issues with parents not allowing their kids to do sports, like it happened with you. Fact that they are not able to de-alienate the fact that what can actually do well at sports and also do well in academics if the program is properly structured, such that when it is time for academics, you do your academic work. When it's time for sports, you do your sports responsibilities. So that tells us that school sports is so crucial in ensuring that we get our sports development back to its rightful place, and also ensure that Nigeria can actually start to build our sports potentials to areas where we can actually be the very best in Africa, and definitely by default one of the very best in the world. So Cheesy the Breezy, you went to a polytechnic, you're a graduate of a polytechnic. Was sports something that was big at your polytechnic?
1: Yeah, it was. But unfortunately, I was never involved in any, because they don't really give female the access to, you know, express themselves when it comes to sports. And
0: how do you mean? You don't have a female football sports team?
1: Yeah, we don't have a female football team.
0: Is it that there were no females? Students who were interested in sports, or because the sports the school's sports department did not actually facilitate that opportunity for girls?
1: We actually have interested people, but it's just that the football organization, the football department in my school, I think they don't really buy the idea of female football in my school. But football as a whole in general in my school is a big thing. We get to play Dean's Cup, Inter-Department Cup, and stuff like that.
0: Okay, so if I ask you now that if you are hypothetically for a day or a week, you're made the head of the sports unit in your institution where you graduated from, what will be the reforms that you bring into the sporting structure of your school?
1: First of all, I'll create a platform for the female gender to be involved in football, to play football. And I'm going to make sure that beyond producing athletes, you know, I'll build fitness habits, you know, reduce youth idleness, and teach values like resilience and fair play that can carry people into other different areas of life.
0: Okay, good one, because that's some of the benefits that comes with having young people take to sports. Because beyond the value of actually saying they win the trophy, the medals, and the fame and the fortune, there come very important benefits such as resilience, talking about teamwork, talking about cooperation, talking about good communication skills, interpersonal skills. There's a whole lot that comes. We talk about mental toughness. There's a whole lot of benefits that comes with actually getting young people to take to sports or physical activity. Proper coordination, talking about good posture. There's a whole lot health benefits that come with getting people to do sports. And that's something that we need to get parents is to get the society to be very more aware of all these benefits beyond the fame, the fortune, and the medals that comes with young people taking to sports. But not leaving the topic for today aside, let's look at it from the angle of the school sports and how we can get school sports to be an integral part, a huge part, not just an integral part, a huge part of the reforms. Now, Cheesy, do you think that we should actually put school sports in the forefront of sports development?
1: Should we or should we not?
0: Or we should just allow it to remain the way it is, where we get schools who do not necessarily have sporting facilities, funny enough, we've had people like Victor Osimhen come out of this system that we actually run now. You know, it's not structured, it's not properly, it's not intentional and everything, but we've been able to draw, people have been able to come through the system and actually become successful in society. But then, do you think that we should continue in that path, or we should forge new frontiers where we can actually and intentionally begin to put school sports in the forefront of the push for a proper sports reform?
1: Yeah, I think it's necessary. You know, like I said earlier, it helps us to, you know, identify early talents,
0: which is very, very important.
1: So, and mass participation, I'm going to say.
0: Yeah, definitely. Because when you do school sports, a lot of students can actually have access to take part in sports, get involved in sports. Yeah.
1: So, you know, unlike club sports, you know, school sports reach nearly every child, regardless of family income. You get to participate and get involved. You know, this wide net is what makes grassroots possible. You know, we can't build a pyramid without a broad base. So I think it's very important.
0: You cannot build a pyramid without the broad base. And that is what school sports bring into the sports development structure. Definitely will get more students to participate in sports. And that is where we can actually create the right pool of talented athletes. You can discover them very early, because almost all of them will take part in sports. And even for those who may not necessarily seem to have the talent at the time, will definitely have an opportunity to develop themselves and have more opportunities to showcase what they can do. And what a way that would do in ensuring that we have more pool to draw from when we decide to build our national teams. And so that tells us clearly that school sports is definitely the broad base for sports development pyramid. We'll take a short break and we'll round up our show.
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3: 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The Shenhua Degbemi International College and Sports Academy, Sports Corner, the ultimate sport for sports enthusiasts and scholars alike. 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Soccer Sports

early identification of talent, nurturing, providing opportunities, and creating pathways are some crucial tools that the football development system fabric needs to put more emphasis on. And that was why, over 20 years ago, a vision was actually brought into practical terms in the setting up of the Segun Odegbami International College and Sports Academy, a platform where young boys and girls with interest, passion, and talent in sports are made to go through their paces, both in the cognitive academic domain as well as in the sports arena. And that means that when students of soccer come in, we definitely fulfill that mantra of ensuring that we catch them young. So that is early talent identification. Soccer does that so well. We get students to come into the school at the ages of 10. And that means they come into a GS1 class at the ages of 10. And then they are meant to go through 6 years of academic work. That's cognitive academic work, 6 years of it. And then they also made to go to 6 years of intense football sports training, intense athletics program. And that ensures that by the time they are leaving the school, they are roughly 15, 16 years of age. And that is definitely a very young age for an athlete. And having at least 6 good years of proper structured sports development plan, and that makes them very, very efficient and effective and proficient in the various sports that they engage in. And what a way that would go in ensuring that when they take the next step of their development, either going into a university or going into a proper sports academy, the professional athletes academy, definitely, you know, they are definitely going to deliver. The records are there for us all to follow. Tolu Lokolashe Arokodare, one of our very own, is doing well in Ajax. He is a product of the Soko vision. Talking about Michael Adedokun, also under the Soko product, making headway in the MLS, one of our products. A lot of them are out there. Seun Akanji from Soka all the way to Sporting Lagos, and now in Sweden, doing great things, or Norway, sorry, it's Norway, doing great things for themselves and for their families, and Nigeria in general. This is our testimonials of students who have come through Soka and who are doing great things. So the place for a young boy and a young girl with interest, passion, and talent for sport, and who wishes to combine that with qualitative and quantitative cognitive learning, Soka is the place to be. With that, we'll rest our case and hope to meet you same time, same station, Wednesday. With that, I say, Ireo.

0: 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Delete!
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3: I try to talk Taekwondo on the program this morning. 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
5: Chegu is really an artist these days. 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
13: 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I'm Malasan Chianojak, Chief Executive of Olympafrica Foundation down from Senegal. 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

It's Monday again, guys. Good or bad news, like I always say, depends on you. And I can already say it's good news for you because you're onto the sidelines on Eagle 7 Sports Radio 103.7 FM. Good afternoon, beautiful people, and happy new week to you. Thank you so much for tuning in today. That is your best decision yet. It's Money Day Monday on the sidelines, and you know how it is. It's all about the hustle, it's all about the grind, it's all about making money because money makes the world go round. I've always said it that I do vow to my unborn kids that I will never bring them to the world if I do not yet have money, because why bring a child into Nigeria when your pocket is not full? That is just injustice. Family, my name is Precious Isioma Okofo, and yep, I'm the princess. It's 13 minutes past 1 p.m. this beautiful Monday afternoon, the 14th of September, 2026. And good thing you are locked in with me. Good thing you are locked in with the Sidelines crew. We all generally love the weekend to be longer. Although sometimes, to be fair, I get tired of the weekends. It happens when you're broke. Yeah, when you're broke, you don't have anywhere to go to. There's no money to be idle. It gets really, really tired. So honestly, personally, I look forward to coming back to work. I look forward to chatting with y'all. And after Saturday, after 2 p.m. on Saturday, my Saturday start getting absolutely unbearable. But no, you can afford to go out, do things. When the weekend finishes, they're always like, oh my god, Monday again. Ugh. But hey, Monday doesn't have to be so much of the evil one, especially when you're on the sidelines. It can be fun, it can be interesting. We can keep you company while you do whatever you need to do to make your money. And big shout out to all the hustlers, because it's really not easy, especially in the Nigeria of today. Big shout out to every responsible adult. You know, I'm trying to build a decent life. Y'all are trying so hard. And I'm aware that life doesn't always reward efforts, but yeah, you guys are doing it. And because it's Monday, guys, you know how it is. There's so much to catch up on. We're going to be playing weekend catch up. So much happened over the weekend on social media. People have been talking, people have been acting, people have been doing things, and we need to talk about all of that. We absolutely do need to talk about that. And guys, songs definitely dropped over the weekend, so we'll be checking it out and listening to the ones that make sense and criticizing those ones that do not sound well. Yeah, and a quick tea. I feel like Sensible songs dropped last week. I mean, but we'll check them out. In the world of entertainment as well, so much happened, and we really, really, really need to talk about so many things. I wonder if time will be enough for us to do all we need to do, but hey, we always make it work. Today won't be different. So you know there's so much to look forward to. Don't worry, set your weekly targets, chase your goals, do all you need to do, and we will keep you company and make it so much less stressful. But before any of that, family, let's get to the music as we always do and enjoy beautiful, beautiful, beautiful Afrobeat songs. When we come back from this break, I'll be opening the phone lines, taking your calls and messages, and we'll start playing catch up, because I really want to know how your weekend went. Y'all know I live vicariously through you.

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0: 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Studying. Driving. 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
0: The laughter never fades. 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We are champions. Yo, what's up?
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0: Oh, before. Yeah, she love and enjoy me gone.
1: Who teach you lyrics? Okay, good.
0: Yeah, I just decided to mother and I beg your pardon. Just to massacre.
1: It's because you don't like Fola.
0: Before, enjoy me gone. All right, good afternoon, dear listeners and the fans of this beautiful show. Sidelines, always on the sideline to look for what is going to happen next. And thank you for also joining us this afternoon. And I'm still your boy, V to the high NDY, Vin the Cephas, and hi, I'm your last bow bender. The tall midfielder, where they worry now. I don't miss my fans, so how was the weekend? Was it a win, loss, or draw? It doesn't concern some people anyway. But to me, I did a lot of things. I enjoyed myself being alone anyway, and being single, it's always sweet and beautiful. I see, hello, hey, don't interrupt me with that. With that chuckle of yours. Be careful. All right, so how are you doing? And I hope you guys enjoyed those blockbusters. You understand now? Yeah, gratitude. I'm grateful, especially for my dear precious. I missed you.
1: Why did you have to sigh?
0: I actually missed you anyway.
1: Why did you have to sigh? It was like...
0: actually, you know that.
1: Let me tell you what that meant. That meant, I have to say this. I don't want to say this, but let me say it to
0: them. Anything that makes you feel all right anyway.
1: Okay.
0: Yeah, but I missed you anyway. I missed your beautiful Wahala. You understand? Always stay, and thanks for checking
1: just out. Say you miss my beautiful face, and let's move on from this, because I have no idea what you're talking about.
0: Your word. I missed your word. No, sincerely, I didn't hear that.
1: Yeah, I know you didn't.
0: Oh yeah, say it again.
1: Think use your head. Use your head.
0: Do I have one?
1: Yeah, that's arguable.
0: Yeah, I don't have one. Fair. Yeah, well, it will only be obvious if I have some four. It is well, sure.
1: Yeah, I know, right?
0: Yeah. All right, yeah. So this is a beautiful day. Let's roll, let's flow, let's enjoy the day.
1: Okay, fams, thank you so much for staying tuned. Y'all are so absolutely amazing. It's 47 minutes past 2 p.m. this beautiful Monday afternoon, the 14th of September, 2026. And you're still locked in with the Sidelines crew. I'm the princess, and
0: this is Vindio.
1: Wow, Verb is tired of life. a quick rundown of the songs we've had on the playlist. We just listened to Dremel's Man to Man. Been a while I heard this song, and I kind of miss it. This song didn't do as much numbers as it should have done, because the song was really, really, really good. Dremel Drizzy, keep going, oh, you're good, bruv. Before that, we listened to Gratitude by Shakir. Before, Davido, Mayoko and Fola, Rema's Alien, Dotman, Zenugwe, Rema's T, Be Happy, Duncan Mighty, and Tiwa Savage. Are your math, are you there? Yeah, so the question is to you, are you still here?
0: Yes, I'm still here anyway.
1: Who's asking you?
0: Okay, I thought you were asking me anyway. Yay! This beat, they bust my head. They're upgrading, though, anyway.
1: Hey, God!
0: Hey.
1: God! Okay.
0: Okay.
1: I did not support violence. Fams, it's about time for us to see what is going on in the world of sports. Let's take a brief dive into the world of sports. We've said enough about what happened last week. About what happened last weekend. All the clubs that went through a lot and are going through a lot. So we're not going to be talking about the Premier League right about now. Now we're going to be talking about the Falconers. We're going to be talking about something that happened that I don't know how I feel about it, but I think we need to talk about it. Yeah. But first off, let's deal with this.
0: Okay. That weekend, the Falcons... the Falconate.
1: Mm.
0: Yeah, the Falconate. They did the Lord's work.
1: The Lord's work in there. The Lord's work in there.
0: Yeah, you know, the funniest... The irony of the thing is that, you know, it was a 10-1 win.
1: Mm, wow.
0: That was massive.
1: Massive.
0: But...
1: Yeah, but you know, that's a big but.
0: Yeah, the big but is that New Caledonia had to score one and they were jubilating. And that was, I think, after the seventh goal from Nigeria they scored.
1: I don't know, Jerry. I don't know how I feel about them because, I do not want to be the pessimist, but the Falcons were once like that, destroying things, anything that stood in their way, invincible and all.
0: It depends. It depends on what you see. Yes, yeah, champions of... Africa by mouths, like giants of Africa.
1: Nobody says that anymore, by the way.
0: It depends.
1: Do you still believe it?
0: Yes, I still believe in that. Yes, you know, you know, see, you know what makes you a giant? It's not because of his size, per se.
1: Talk to me.
0: It's because of the fact that people really want to challenge you and take your title off you.
1: Wow.
0: Yes.
1: Whoever made up that definition.
0: No. It's not about whoever made that definition up. What I'm just trying to say is that, you know why Goliath was Goliath?
1: I only know why David was David.
0: Apart from the fact that Goliath was so huge and very big and tall like that. That's the first attribute. But you will always have that your title of giant if people see it in you that this guy is a giant, but I want to contest with him. I want to pull him down.
1: I don't think anybody had the audacity to think about fighting with Goliath until he was actively fighting.
0: That's what made him a giant.
1: No, like if Goliath didn't even go to Israel, if he didn't go near their soil and did not literally hold them under siege, nobody would have dared to come near him.
0: Yeah, that's what I'm saying. What I'm just trying to say is that, okay, for you to be a giant, yes, we can't just call you a giant for just being tall, huge, very big like mountain.
1: Yeah,
0: there must be a threat. We do have
1: landmass and we do have population. Mm. Besides that, I cannot boldly call Nigeria the giant of Africa anymore.
0: In terms of...
1: That debate has been had a lot of times. No, we're not going to go into that. That's going to take too much time.
0: We should probably
1: talk about that.
0: Nigeria is still the giant of Africa.
1: Because October 1 is coming.
0: Mm-hmm.
1: We need to talk about that. Yeah, Let me see. What day did we fit it in? Mm. Yeah, we're going to talk about it on Throwback Thursday.
0: Yeah. And it's going to be a massive one anyway.
1: Yeah, massive one. So guys, look forward to it. In the meantime, let's focus on the sport.
0: Yeah, on the sport right now. And so what I'm trying to say now is that these ladies, I mean the New Caledonians, had to be jubilating after scoring the first goal. The only goal in that competition. Their first match, they lost to Spain 11-0. The second match, they lost to China 5-0. And then 10-1 against Nigeria. So that was about 26 goals that they, you know, conceded. However, the story and the focus is not on them, but the Falconate, and congratulations to them for advancing into the next phase of the tournament, and I hope that they do better than what they've been doing in this tournament, because we still have a long way to go in terms of competing with the best teams in that tournament. And I hope that something comes out of it positively. Yes, we are very positive, only if they can just up their games. Their first game was not that bad because they played against Spain, the defending champions. So, and Spain, it was just a 2-0 goal difference, and yes, they can pick up from where it is.
1: We'll be watching the Falconets, and hoping that they do us proud.
0: Yeah, sure.
1: Let's talk about tennis for a bit, because the Nigeria's Davis Cup team when departed in the early hours of this morning for Rabat, Morocco, ahead of the 2026 Davis Cup World Cup. Davis Cup World Group 2 Crunch Clash scheduled for September 19th to 20th at the Union Sportive Day Cheminas Day Tennis du Maroc. Wow. The tie promises fireworks as Team Nigeria seeks to break a jinx that has seen them lose all four previous meetings against Morocco. Flying aboard Royal Air Maroc, the players are determined to fly the green, white, green high in what promises to be a mouth-watering championship encounter. The squad has spent the last 3 weeks in an intensive training camp, sharpening their game and building team chemistry ahead of the crucial tie. The mission is clear: secure a historic win and advance to the Davis Cup World Group 1. The players making the trip are Daniel Adeleye, Kanis Abua, Michael Emmanuel, and Yusuf Abubakar. They will be led by head coach Benson Ishishele. Adding firepower to the team, rising star Oluwaseun Ogunsakin. Did I get that?
0: Ogunsakin.
1: What does that mean? Okay, Ogun is also bearing Akin.
0: It is well.
1: Guys, I'm so sorry. Oluwaseun Ogunsakin is expected to link up with the squad in Morocco. Ogunsakin, who recently featured in Grand Slam tournaments at Roland Garros and the US Open, will complete the five-man lineup flying Nigeria's colors. Nigeria end the sport for the first in 30 years after a gritty victory over Uzbekistan in February, setting up this fierce encounter against North African rivals Morocco. Pride, history, and promotion are all on the line. Team Nigeria will be aiming to turn the tables and write a new chapter in the Davis Cup rivalry. The winner of the Morocco versus Nigeria tie will book a place in the Davis Cup World Group 1.
0: Yeah.
1: Ew! I don't know what to expect.
0: Because we've not won against this Moroccan team. And it's going to be another one. And I know that these players are really prepared well at the country's club in Ikeja in Lagos prior to this. And I know they've done well to deserve that that game against Morocco, and we hope that for the first time we are going to have a win over them. And you can see the last statement to say is telling us what is at stake: pride, history.
1: That's
0: the spirit of Niger.
1: Pride. Yeah. Anyway.
0: That's why people don't really get along with us when it comes to these things in Africa and even all over the world. You understand?
1: I can imagine.
0: That is never said die spirit. Yeah. And I hope that something comes out of it positively for Team Nigeria going forward.
1: I also hope the same. And so, guys, moving on from Nigerian sports and let's talk about this. I saw this and I was like, no, we really do have to talk about this, because why? So let me tell you what happened. I know a lot of you already know, but for those of you who do not know, let me read out what happened. Cristiano Ronaldo has called on the Saudi Pro League to issue lifetime bans to fans who taunted Ruben
0: Neves
1: by chanting the name of his former teammate and close friend Diogo Jota.
0: Wow.
1: So a video shared on social media showed Al Tawan supporters repeatedly shouting Jota, Jota, Jota at Al Hilal midfielder Neves during the clash to try and unsettle the Portuguese international. I don't know what to say. During the incident,
0: that is so extreme.
1: That's
0: so extreme, and that is very toxic.
1: Very, very.
0: And this thing should not be.
1: It shouldn't be
0: at the detriment of what, to what end anyway?
1: Please.
0: To what?
1: That's
0: end?
1: The question. What would you gain?
0: Because you're using a tragic scenario
1: Yeah, it was tragedy for him.
0: You understand that? Like, just because...
1: I don't even know the because, honestly.
0: Just because of what? Because you need to destabilize an opponent and... That's tantamount.
1: I don't know. It's like I'm grieving someone and I need to be on my A game to play a match, and you're reminding me.
0: Yeah, it is almost like we've forgotten that injury. I call it injury in quotes because
1: the pain.
0: The pain, the injury the heart is having right now.
1: Yeah.
0: And people are trying to move on from the fact that we lost.
1: And then you are reminding him. Not only are you reminding him, you're taunting him with his loss. Who does that?
0: That is dark.
1: Very dark. And speaking of, we're not the only ones who feel like this was absolutely unnecessary. Uh-huh. Ronaldo, the face of Saudi Arabia's football project, he took to his Instagram to furiously call out the fans who taunted Navas, demanding action from the SPL. Mm-hmm. He says, and I quote, "The league must take action and punish this kind of fan behavior. This is no longer football, and there has to be limits. People who behave like this should never be allowed to enter a stadium again." I absolutely support this. Like, absolutely. Anyways, just in case you're wondering, you're probably not into sports. Former Liverpool forward Jota tragically died alongside his brother Andre Silva in a car crash in July 2025, which was mourned by the football world.
0: It's like, it's very disheartening. Like, I don't even know what to say.
1: I don't know. I cannot imagine that somebody would think about... Oh my God.
0: People are too extreme when it comes to these things, and we need to remove extremism.
1: To be fair, I mean, we know that you are sad that Jota... we lost Jota, but this has nothing to do with Jota. This was a football match. Oh God. I don't know what to say.
0: Oh, well, it is. Well, these things that need to be curtailed by the organizers of this competition. And it's not only in football, in the world of sports generally. Because we've seen the extent people, supporters, fans can go in just trying to get a win for their team. And it's not even only about the supporters too. It's about the players too. How do they rally around themselves, and how do they speak up in this kind of position? You
1: just understand? Like what Ronaldo did.
0: Just like what Ronaldo did. And a whole lot of, if I was part of these people's let me say players now, anyway. I would take to my Twitter, my social media account and blast them. That's me for you, because it doesn't make any sense, because humanity should come first.
1: Please.
0: Humanity. And if not because of that, it is well with them. So we hope that the organizers of this competition, especially in this Saudi Pro League, do something to this thing so that it won't occur again in their football, in their league, in their matches.
1: So to the general public, I don't know if breathe. I feel like football should remain within the confines of football. There was absolutely no need to bring something that has something to do with somebody's mental health just to strengthen the possibility of your team, you know, winning over the team. There's something called sportsmanship. There's something called human decency.
0: Mm-hmm.
1: And I think there are lots of times we forget about it, because in our bid to ensure that our team wins, or when we don't like a player, we say a lot of horrible things to them while they are trying to be at their A game. Mm-hmm. And that really shouldn't be.
0: Mm-hmm.
1: Anyways, we have a message on WhatsApp that reads, "Good afternoon, Princess. Hi, Vindi. How are you doing? Princess, can you call out your social media handles? I'd like to reach out to you, Tommy." Okay, girl, no problem. And speaking of social media handles, you can follow Eagle7 on all social media handles. Just Eagle7 Sports Radio. Just search it. Don't worry, there's no other one. You're going to find it, and then you can follow us there. And speaking of mine, stop it. Yeah, guys, I'm on TikTok. I'm not active on other social. To be fair, I just use WhatsApp. I rarely use any other social. media platform. But then I create content on TikTok. So the name is Amber Flame. Amber Flame Zero, like Amber Flame. Mm-hmm. So Tommy, check me out on TikTok. It is Amber Flame Zero. Aside that, just call it my number. Yeah. Thank you very much.
0: So you said Amber or
1: Amber Flame.
0: It sounded like Amber Lele.
1: Why? Vindi, why? Good.
0: Yeah. Amber Lele. I'm giving guys, you the Fuji classical
1: vibe. You can see what this guy does to me. If not that, I'm a very, very nice person. Lookman says, Vindi Cabo, why are you greeting
0: yes!
1: him?
0: Yes!
1: Can't you see that he's insulting me?
0: Yes! Yes, Vindi is back. Eko Lela and Safara Ile, my dear.
1: Ew!
0: Yes, I'm back. You miss me? Actually, Precious missed me. And she was like, oh, Vindi, come quick. I'd be here quick. Yeah, I missed you. I missed you, Tusha. Anyway, so how are you doing? And hope you guys had a very wonderful weekend. And it was a blast everywhere. Ah, did you see that match yesterday? Did you watch that Manchester derby? Oh, Precious, you missed.
1: Yeah, I know.
0: A whole lot of bass boosts. Anyway,
1: bass boosts. Bass boosts. Oh my God. Okay, family, that will be all for sports today. Now let's move on to what is going on the world of social media. But before that, let's get to the music and listen to one, two beautiful songs. And when we come back, we'll be going diving straight into the world of social media. And afterwards, yeah, it's New Music Monday. We'll be diving into First Play and sampling some of the songs that dropped over the weekend. Really good songs dropped, and we're going to talk about it. But for now, guys, let's enjoy more beautiful Afrobeat songs. This is Kid Kada with Calculate. Yeah. Family, it's still Money Day Monday on the sidelines on 87 Sports Radio 103.7 FM. I'm the princess.
0: And I am Vindi.
1: Don't go anywhere.
0: Nah.

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0: Okay, fams, welcome back. Thank you so much for staying tuned. It's still the Sidelines on Ibu 7 Sports Radio 103.7 FM. That was quite a quick break, a very quick break. And now we are back. I'm the Princess and
1: I am Vindi.
0: It's raining outside and I'm so uncomfortable right now, guys. You don't want to know. This evil somebody's laughing. Anyways, let's take a quick dive into what is going on the streets of social media. It's already 16 minutes past 3 p.m. After this, we're going to go to the music for a bit and then we'd be listening to the new songs that dropped over the weekend.
1: Mm-hmm. Yay.

So guys, like I said, quite a lot happened. But let's start from something really, really, really sweet. A lady has been surprised with an engagement while reportedly delivering Tiger Nut drink in a moment that has gone viral on social media. According to the footage circulating online, the lady appeared to be carrying out a delivery when she was unexpectedly welcomed into what turned out to be an engagement setup. She reportedly appeared shocked by the surprise and was seen reacting emotionally as the proposal unfolded. The unusual setting has generated plenty of reactions online, with many users amused that the lady went from delivering Tiger Nut drink to becoming the center of attention at an engagement.

0: And of course, Nigerians will always have different opinions.
1: Yeah, sure.
0: While some netizens agreed with others argue that companies should be allowed to pay according to the revenues they generate. This is very arguable.
1: Yeah, it's boils down to whoever is looking for the job anyway.
0: Fair.
1: You know, if you are okay with it, because you can't complain because you signed for it. They would have told you, this is your salary. You understand? And if you are not cool with it, you just take your take your leave and get out of here. They are not forcing anybody to work. But you know, a whole lot of people will still take the job. I'm not saying they should not take it. Yes, because we have a whole lot going on right now.
0: Now, this message is really insightful. Which laws protect businesses and companies? Which laws protect pricing? To have a concrete minimum wage, there must be laws that protect businesses, but we don't have that in Nigeria. For example, a company that sells shoes for 500 naira each and decides to pay 70k minimum wage may start struggling to pay such salaries once somebody else opens the same shoe company and starts selling 200 naira for same shoe because he has no employers. Therefore, for minimum wage to be implemented, companies must be strengthened by law to reduce profit sabotage. You cannot sabotage my profit and expect me to pay minimum wage.
1: That's thoughtful. That's very thoughtful anyway. That's another angle.
0: To be fair, but a lot of small business owners, you know, you just need one, two more hands for the business you've started.
1: Yes,
0: even you said you're not collecting minimum wage from your business. Like, think about it.
1: There must be structure for everything we do. There must be a system that works for everybody, both the employer and the employee.
0: To be fair, ordinarily, if you cannot afford to pay minimum wage, your option is to lay off staff. But at the same time, if you do that, unemployment is going to increase drastically in Nigeria. Yeah. Inflation,
1: speaking of
0: it is going to be very, very terrible.
1: Speaking of unemployment in Nigeria, it's not private owners' property, or how do I put it now? It's not their problem anyway. It's the government's problem, and everything still boils down to the fact that our Nigeria is passing through a phase whereby the unemployment rate is going high, and that will be on Nigerian government now. And people will still sell their things, do their jobs. But anyway, if companies too will lose at some point. Yeah, they will lose.
0: I mean, there should probably be a law that makes it possible for me to pay a certain percentage of my revenue so that I'm not cheating you. I mean, this is what I earn, and you're entitled to say 5% as my employee, you know, something like that. But to make it a standard 70,000, I wonder how many businesses actually, there are so many small business owners that just employ, you know, students, they employ people who need employment. Please, they employ one, two hands, and they can't afford to pay 70K. But if because of that, a lot of small business owners, you know, if the law is really strict and then it reads, if you cannot employ them, if you cannot pay them 70K, do not employ them. Unemployment is going to be terrible because 40% of people working do not earn up to 70K. And that means if the law becomes really strict, that 40% will be unemployed, increase our unemployment ratio, and I can't imagine.
1: And also,
0: sometimes I wonder at the fact that one policy is not going to solve our problems. Our problems are so intricate and detailed and inextricable.
1: You don't vex.
0: I don't vex.
1: You don't vex.
0: I don't vex. That's why I'm speaking English.
1: All right. Well.
0: In my house, when I get really pissed, I start speaking English. Anytime I'm pissed, I start speaking English. That's crazy work.
1: I love to piss you off more.
0: As well now, what kind of?
1: I want to be hearing those grammar.
0: But
1: I think for a country to have a system like that, to have a structure like that, it must be a country that the economy is
0: And you know, and when you make a law, you have to make another law to balance it out. Everything is going to be imbalanced. You know how we're trying to protect employers? That means small business owners are going to be running at a disadvantage.
1: Small business owners too are being paid salary.
0: Literally.
1: Talking about the POS now, we have a lot of guys that work in the bank and they are being paid salary.
0: They now use their small salary to buy POS.
1: Yeah, to buy POS for someone.
0: They now employ one small game to stay in the shop.
1: That one should just start with 20K.
0: You know, and then you're asking him to pay 70K. He doesn't even make 70K a month. It's just supplementary income.
1: You understand.
0: So there are a lot of laws that need to be made in Nigeria before this minimum wage law can stand. A lot of things.

0: a very extensive review. Yeah,
1: it can only work for the government in Nigeria.
0: Yeah, exactly. If you're a civil servant and you're earning less than 70k, that is where the problem is.
1: Yeah,
0: so the problem really did because, I mean, it's government work.
1: Yes, no.
0: But like private enterprises that are struggling to build, to grow.
1: Yeah. Because
0: except the government is proposing to give grants to small business owners so that they can pay their staff well.
1: And that's what I at the end of this month, I will have to pay you salary too.
0: I've really suffered. Guys, do you hear what this man said?
1: I just need to. I don't know if I'm still going to lay you
0: off. Say it again. Give me your phone. Let me record it. I'm collecting salary from two places this month. What did you say? Say it again.
1: Moving on.
0: If it's tough for you, say it again. I will record you and hold you ransom.
1: And I'll tell you to say hi.
0: Okay. No, you want to say it's deep fake, Abby? I'll take it to court. Gonna take it to court. And still on this one is pretty sad. Nigerian author Chimamanda Ngozi Adichie and her husband Dr. Ivara. Do you know her?
1: Chimamanda.
0: You do not know Chimamanda.
1: I know her now.
0: Better.
1: Writer now.
0: I would have sent you out of this studio.
1: Okay, I don't know her.
0: Get out. Dr. Ivara Esege have opened up about grieving the death of their 21-month-old son, Nkanu. Ooh. So just in case y'all don't know, they came to Nigeria to stay for a while. He died in January 2026 after developing complications while undergoing medical procedures at Eurocare Multi-Specialist Hospital in Lagos. Adichie and Esege have alleged medical negligence in the treatment of their son, while Eurocare have denied wrongdoing. A medical and dental council investigation later found a prima facie case of negligence against three doctors involved in Nkanu's case. This is so sad.
1: Oh, you see,
0: Adichie recalled how Nkanu was given propofol for an MRI at the hospital before he suffered cardiac arrest. She said the doctor told her, "Well, look, they gave him too much propofol."
1: Let me read it again.
0: The doctor said to the mother of the child, "Well, look, they gave him too much propofol."
1: Well, look.
0: Like, as if to say, well, look, they cut his hair.
1: Probably it's just because we are reading it anyway.
0: Okay, let's demonstrate it. Let me, but it looks really, really nonchalant. So let me where's my child?
1: Where's my
0: child? Okay, panicking mother.
1: Where's the child?
0: Is that how a panicking mother?
1: Okay, sorry, I'm a man anyway. Where's my child?
0: Okay, act like a panicking father.
1: But where's my child?
0: Well, look, they gave him too much propofol.
1: Ivano,
0: we don't support violence.
1: Yeah,
0: guys, like
1: moving on. Because the other city for me.
0: Yeah, and Chimamanda Adichie is my she's my idol. I love her so much.
1: Yeah.
0: She has always loved Nigeria. She's based in New York. She's based abroad, but she's always called Nigeria home. But after now, after the loss of her son and negligence on the part of a Nigerian doctor, I wonder how she feels.
1: See, we need to eradicate one thing. How do we eradicate it?
0: I have no idea.
1: See, princess.
0: Do you know how many people we've lost due to negligence?
1: I heard about
0: that. Was so casual. They gave him too much propofol.
1: I heard about someone who has lived for more than 37 years.
0: But we have a call. I'm sorry. Let's see who this is.
1: Okay.
0: Hello?
2: Hello?
0: Yeah, hi. What's your name? Where are you calling from?
2: My name is Clement from Olada.
0: Okay,
2: how are you
0: thank
2: doing?
0: You for calling, Clement. I'm doing good, thank you. Oh my God, Clement, why'd you cut off? I was just about to ask you this was your first time, you know. But yeah, I'll be waiting for your call. Guys, if you want to join the conversation, we do not have that much time to spend on this gist, but we're going to take some time because it's really heartbreaking.
1: Mm.
0: The number is 0700-2255-1037. 0812782-8497.
1: And on WhatsApp 0706728-0732. So what I was just trying to say is that Yes, like I said, the other city for me is so out of this world anyway. Now, I heard about a guy who had lived for more than 35 years in the UK and came to Nigeria to do one or two things. And I think he was an SS.
0: Okay.
1: You understand? So when he had the attack, he was taken to the hospital, and he was even the one telling them the kind of treatment.
0: Hey!
1: He later passed on anyway.
0: Oh my God!
1: They didn't have it.
0: I don't know what to say.
1: For a sickle cell to have passed through all those years.
0: Yeah, intense care. I know, right?
1: It's absurd, disheartening. You understand? And I've never seen in any American movie whereby they tell you that this surgery or this thing that we want to do is 50-50. So sign. You have to sign as the family because they know that they are not competent. Do you understand what I'm trying to say? Like now, they want to do surgery for someone and they are telling you that it will be 50-50. Almost all the surgery in Nigeria is 50-50.
0: Sincerely, they are always telling you it's 50-50.
1: I don't understand.
0: And it's crazy. Abroad, they tell you, Nigeria is 50-50. Every small thing, 50-50, 50-50. Like, it's like you have to choose between life and... Are you serious? I wonder what we're going to do about the health sector in Nigeria.
1: So now, if the person out dies...
0: They will tell you, Shebi, we told you that it's 50-50.
1: And you have signed
0: already. You have signed, right?
1: It doesn't make sense.
0: I don't know. I really feel like...
1: You see hospitals using torch for...
0: Please, like... Breathe. I'm trying to not say too much. Breathe.
1: Because I don't understand.
0: I really don't. Now, this lady, you know how Chimamanda has always been all for Nigerian, pan-Nigerian, going abroad, writing Nigerian books, telling the story from a Nigerian perspective, telling people Nigeria is not what y'all think. We're now developed. We're civilized.
1: Going to write next.
0: We're civilized. I can't wait for a new book, bro. I really can't. And now, let me even tell you what she says. Because even before now, she's already lost her parents. That was before she wrote Dream Count. I don't know if you've read the book.
1: No.
0: She lost her parents and her husband lost his brother. So they've experienced intense loss. And now again, they're experiencing loss. And they just said, you know what? We're not going to have another funeral. So they cremated him and then they took him abroad. And then she says, when my father died, I was struck by the physicality of it. And this time, even more so, I feel it. It's in my stomach, it's in my chest. And you're just so tired every day. Everything is difficult. Everything. And then you have to pretend because you have children and you're terrified of how they're doing. Sometimes my son doesn't want me to hold him because I'm so weepy. He's two, so I really try. I feel like the full manifestation of my grief is impossible because of the condition of being mother. And Nkanu's death has also altered Adichie's relationship with Nigeria, a country she and her family had long considered a second home. The family spent Christmases, Easters, and summers in Nigeria, while their daughter still considered the country as her happy place. Adichie has always acknowledged Nigerians' importance to her life and writing, saying America gave her the opportunity to write, while Nigeria gave her what she needed to become the writer she is. But now, the loss of her son has obviously changed that connection. Now she says, my feelings towards Nigeria have changed. I do not want to go back to Nigeria. Because how can she feel like she belongs? How will she be able to bring the other son? You know, they were twins. So she lost one of them. And now she struggles with, buying one. You know, before, say she wanted to buy a flag, she'll buy two. She wanted to buy. Now she first ordered two. Then she remembered that one has gone. And where did that one go? In our dear country. Breathe.
1: Our deepest condolence.
0: Yeah, I don't even know what to say or how to react to this.
1: I don't know.
0: Is she supposed to come back and bring her second son?
1: What kind of message do you want me to preach to
0: Tabi or to tell her about Nigeria
1: she has experienced.
0: Exactly. She was always trying to defend us to the Nigerians white people,
1: But it is becoming.
0: It is
1: too
0: structure.
1: Much.
0: It is the audacity to tell me that, well, look, they gave him too much propofol. Are you for real? You are the doctor here, sir.
1: I've heard in a long time.
0: I'm supposed to hold. Who are we talking about the loss of a tooth? Breathe. Did I misplace my spoon? You're telling me they gave him too much purple. Nah.
1: I don't even want to know what that purple.
0: I'm just trying very hard to breathe. I'm just trying very hard to breathe. Hello?
2: Yeah, hello.
0: Yeah, hi.
2: Yes, my name is... Yes, I'm Clement La Cordelia.
0: Okay.
2: Yeah, so I just wanted to say that...
0: What's going on? Clement, I'm so sorry. I'm going to wait for your call. But while I do, we have messages on WhatsApp.

0: This message reads, the lady who says organizations should pay minimum wage, how many people does she employ? I guess she's a lawyer who's looking for clients. How many schools can afford to pay the minimum wage? And then he says, Chimamanda Ngozi Adichie is one of my favorite writers. I read Popular Briskers, but I haven't been able to read half of A Yellow Sun. So sad what happened to her. And it's a shame, but these doctors have to pay for this.
1: Wow.
0: And no wonder our politicians fly abroad. Will you blame them now? So, so sad. And then he says, remember Anthony Joshua lost two of his trainers here in Nigeria too. Omo, how do we devalue ourselves in the heart of those who owed us dearly? Sir, thank you for this message. I mean, all of them spend their life preaching the gospel of Nigeria as a better place, as home. And now they are mortally scared to come back home.
1: Yes.
0: Because is it really home to them?
1: Like, I'm just...
0: I don't know what to say.
1: So, okay, now, when you mentioned
0: AJ,
1: Half of a Yellow Sun, did you see the movie?
0: I read the book, I saw the movie.
1: Well, if you saw the movie. You know that almost all the cast came from the American Art Academy.
0: Of course.
1: Of Nigerian descent.
0: Definitely.
1: African descent.
0: Definitely.
1: All of this guy that did Ugu, that acted as Ugu. If you've seen him, you would have seen him in Attack the World, one alien movie like this.
0: I don't
1: this.
0: Know if I have.
1: All of them.
0: Even the guy that acted, what's that man's name? My brain. Odenigbo,
1: That
0: guy.
1: Yes, now.
0: You know, he's a big producer.
1: Yes, now, sure.
0: It was not like born and bred Nigerians.
1: Yes.
0: Crazy.
1: A whole lot of them.
0: Crazy. Chimamanda, I usually watch her lectures, I watch her seminars. She's always trying to say, I'm probably Nigerian.
1: Yes.
0: Now, this is a very personal loss. Now, I really like to, I don't know.
1: It's the system, the structure. Now, it is not everything we blame on the government.
0: Well,
1: you understand. Okay, now the issue. The
0: I don't know. No, to be fair, forget the system and structure. We do know that our health structure needs to be.
1: Yeah, sure.
0: But the audacity to tell me that they gave him too much propofol.
1: So
0: can you
1: woke,
0: please tell
1: so
0: me
1: woke.
0: Who is the day?
1: So woke.
0: I freaking brought my child to your hospital. So who is the day?
1: The first shot to that hospital.
0: I don't want.
1: I don't want to know what will happen.
0: They gave him.
1: To be hot.
0: I mean, if I wanted to self-medicate and do overdose, I could have done it in my house.
1: Sure,
0: but
1: sure,
0: I brought my child to the hospital so that he'll be well taken care of. And you're telling me that mistakenly gave him too much
1: They've played with too much fire.
0: Hello.
2: Hello. I just wanted to say that the structure of Nigeria and the system of Nigeria right now based on health is very, very bad.
1: Okay.
2: So what happened to Chimamanda is although a very big loss. But if you are to blame the structure, if you are to blame the system, the governments are in charge of the structure and the system.
0: Bam.
2: So the government of Nigeria are the people that are supposed to clear the system.
0: Yeah.
2: We cannot blame the structure.
0: Yeah.
2: We have to blame the government.
0: Fair.
2: So that's what I just want to say.
0: Thank you very much for calling, Clement.
1: Yeah, that's a fair point. But
0: that's a very fair point.
1: I think we need to go farther than... blaming the government.
0: We
1: always blame the government.
0: Feel like a lot of things is a combination of many small parts. Let's imagine that the government did put really good systems in place, good hospitals, power and all of that. Does that change the behavior of this doctor that says they gave him too much?
1: No.
0: Is it systems that make somebody say they gave him too much propofol?
1: Okay.
0: Are you for real?
1: Now let's deviate a little bit just for like 30 seconds. Now, many a times I'll be on bike and these agbero guys, they know that they've met these... this bike man before in the day, they will just have to meet him again, stop him again, and try to ayaji him like, oh yeah. And then we'll show them ticket and be like, you've not paid. And if you just say, what is wrong now? Do what you have to do. They'll now turn to you and start demanding from you.
0: You know how like you're on the bike, they are not looking at you to bail your bike man.
1: I don't understand.
0: And last time they did it with me, I was just looking, wait, what's going on here? I paid this bike man to go from point A to point B. What's my business with you?
1: Them before
0: exactly. You will show them the ticket. Nah. funny how, you know, all these bike men ticket. I think it was when my former bike man was when I was still with him. Let's say the ticket is 6,000 and so he hadn't made sales for the day or something, and he paid 10,000 for them to release his bike so that he can buy the ticket of 6,000. And I was like, why did they not collect the 10,000 and give you the ticket? Hello.
2: Yes, hello.
0: Hi.
2: I just wanted to say that the structure and system of Nigeria includes those that are employed by government. That if it's a government hospital. But if it's a private hospital, yes, you can blame the doctors, you can blame them personally. But if it should be a government hospital, we are supposed to still blame the government.
1: Okay.
2: Why are you planting for Nigeria?
1: Okay.
2: So, part of why are people that they put there, they know they are not capable.
1: Okay. Okay. I've been waiting for this point. All right.
2: Ties, and they have achievement. They have some stuff like that. So, I believe that if Nigeria should change the structure, their health structure entirely, it will include changing those that are there. It will include changing those doctors that are not performing well, those doctors that are just based on, they have people that are there, so they are just going to be there.
1: All right. Thank you very much for that beautiful point. Yes, yeah. I was actually waiting to for that point anyway. That okay? It's the, you see hospitals, you see nurses.
0: It's just sad.
1: Nurses, you see them acting like, if you die, you die.
0: Yeah, you know. Mama was telling me about when she went to the hospital. To be honest, being pregnant in Nigeria and giving birth is something that people should gather and sing praises on your behalf.
1: Yes.
0: Because those nurses are so used to seeing people in pain that they no longer they no longer give a
1: and
0: heck.
1: The funniest part of
0: you see a pregnant woman read it, they'll be like, be calming down, there's no room for you yet.
1: Tell a nurse that you have to take an injection. Hey, you will see that they are the
0: Nah.
1: It is real. And lastly,
0: I don't know what to say,
1: apart
0: Jared.
1: From the health sector now, a whole lot of things.
0: Okay,
1: now
0: see, did you see that Chinese video of those aggros stopping him to say I'm a citizen?
1: Yes.
0: I'm a citizen, you are not, so you have to pay me. Is that logical? Are you not ashamed of your depraved mind?
1: This is on her.
0: I don't
1: because now the first time
0: I pay as a tourist to visit your country. I pay pay.
1: Make I shock you again. The first time our president came on board and said he has removed subsidy, you know, the price of petrol fuel skyrocketed. You understand? Went from one amount to like 1,300. Now, a journey that would make me pay like 300 naira then was now went up to like 600. You understand? And they say, petrol is costly now. Fine, we understand. Everybody agreed.
0: And then it came down.
1: It came down. Clocky. It was on 600.
0: No,
1: that will not even pay me. You know, waiting pay me pass.
0: Okay.
1: After coming down and nobody said anything. The price of petrol went back to that 1,300 naira. They said they want to increase the price again.
0: Nah, that stuff pains me.
1: I don't understand.
0: Like, I want to take a bike and then there's first class and stuff. And that is the only thing you tell me. Emma, Adele, first class. But then when the price reduces, I don't tell
1: that's
0: you.
1: That's the amount to.
0: I won't tell you, Emma, reduce the price to Wale.
1: I know me, I do. Not that I won't pay.
0: They don't.
1: I'll still let them know.
0: Nah.
1: Though it's crazy. Might not change anything, but like, I will always tell them.
0: Inflation happens in Nigeria. Yeah, deflation doesn't ever. Nothing comes down. What goes up in Nigeria does
1: not come
0: down.
1: The funniest part of it, during
0: sometimes you see when Gary was expensive, that's like, everywhere you went to, Gary was 2-5, 3-3. People were just adding their own price. 4K. Yes. Why?
1: Wait, you know.
0: And Gary came down.
1: A Gary seller, if. We will tell you that a dollar to one. I don't want.
0: They will say dollar. What course I?
1: Now, during Good Luck Jonathan's administration, where during this fuel subsidy to, You know, a man said at the filling station, then we were buying it for like 250 or something.
0: I can't even remember price.
1: Then as a then. Really so can. That man said something I will never forget. He said, see, if petrol goes to 500 naira per liter or 600 naira, we will buy it. Nigerians will buy it and nothing
0: will happen.
1: Now, is it not up to 1,309?
0: We just keep buying. Now. When Gary was too far, I could not believe my eyes, but I kept buying.
1: You can't do without buying.
0: I hate that
1: Gary.
0: Market people do not are unfair when it comes to pricing. Things are expensive, you take it up. Look at this Wasimi. You know that in Wasimi, people actually process their goods. You will not believe that Gary is cheaper in a lot of places than in Wasimi.
1: Yes,
0: brain is like, wait, what is now going on? You all are freaking manufacturing.
1: Okay,
0: now the process is you that have the machine. Please.
1: Bukola was gisting me something. He said, you know, in Abeokuta, Ogun State generally, we use Ikejoba. You know Ikejoba now, the Congos. You understand? And they now said, here in Wasimi, they use Derica. Mm-hmm. And they asked them, why now? They said, it's closer to Lagos.
0: Please.
1: I don't understand. And in Abeokuta here, this Abeokuta, we use Congos. We use Ikejoba.
0: I don't know what to say.
1: We need to do better. So it's not really about the government.
0: It's about a lot of people. It's about selfishness and greed in Nigerians.
1: Yes.
0: You're a taxi man.
1: Mm-hmm.
0: You see that the people at the back are already uncomfortable.
1: Uh-huh.
0: Yet you call. Why are two people sitting on one seat beside the driver?
1: Yes, so
0: two
1: and
0: adults.
1: The driver will be struggling to handle the gear.
0: Hey,
1: I don't suffer for this Nigeria. I don't see if you survive in Nigeria. I just know that everywhere you go.
0: Big cheers to all of us. Nah, make some noise for yourself. Nigerian, you are alive. You are sane. I'm not even sure I'm sane at this point. I can't really say if I'm mentally fine, but like I feel like I am because nobody has told me I'm not.
1: Because
0: Uga.
1: It is it is Tolu.
0: Yes, it is really tall. Taller than Vindi, like. But yeah, family, let's wrap up this segment with something nice. Of course, this is the Sidelines on Eagle 7 Sports Radio 103.7 FM.
1: Mm-hmm.
0: Right about now, we're looking at what is going on in the streets of social media.
1: Mm-hmm.
0: And this one, Nigerian influencer Simi Sonya has celebrated her husband, Femi Dabson, following his graduation from university after 6 years of determination and perseverance. Oh, she said that I could. It was so determined to go to university, and 6 years later, God did it.
1: Wow.
0: Oh, make some noise, though. Yeah. Okay, guys. I need to breathe. Let's get to the music and enjoy some beautiful Afrobeat songs.
1: Yeah.
0: This one is Victoria and Udomodu Black. We pity this boy.
1: Just to cool our heads.
0: Pity me. Pity me now, please. I'm just a girl. I'm not that old now. I'm your tig bo dada.
1: Mio tig bo.
0: Guys, let's get to the music.
1: All right.

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0: take the most boring hours of the day. 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Nothing exciting happening. Just boring meetings. Studying. Driving. So much routine. Here comes the sidelines, where the fun never ends.
1: Butterflies in my belly.
0: The laughter never fades. 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We are champions. Bye.

0: Okay, fams, thank you all for staying tuned. That was a short musical break as well. And now, you know what time it is. Y'all know what time it is. It is time for First Play. It's First Play, guys. And on this side, you get to listen to every good song that dropped over the weekend. Okay. At least most of the time.
1: Yeah.
0: Yeah, because it's not every weekend that good songs drop. Yes, but like yes. This weekend.
1: Another banger.
0: Yeah, and Rema did drop, so it's really another banger.
1: Yeah.
0: It's still the sidelines on Eagle 7 Sports Radio 103.7 FM. I'm the princess, and
1: I am Vindi.
0: Cook it. Cook. Okay, so guys, number five on our list. I feel like do you know Abefe? I don't know if you do, but I feel like Abefe is really doing things.
1: Okay, yeah.
0: He is doing things.
1: I want to remember.
0: One guy on TikTok covers. He's doing a lot. Yeah. Make some noise for Abefe, the boy.
1: He's trying.
0: He has gone a long way. But before we get into it, I feel like I should give you a list of all the songs that dropped. So, because I'm not going to be featuring all of them. I'm just going to pick five of them, but I feel like you should know the rest. So, oh no, I'll tell you after we're done. You shouldn't just get the tea at the beginning of something. That's boring. Mm. So guys, let's get to the music. Number five on our list is beautiful Monday is Abefe's a lot, because a lot is doing me, a lot is worrying Vicky. Think about it. I mean Vindi, a lot is worrying him.
1: I nearly escaped that.
0: I'm going through a lot.
1: Or a lot going through you.
0: Both. In fact, at this point, I'm a lot.
1: Actually, there was a point in time I wanted to write a story. I wanted to write a book on
0: A lot is a lot.
1: No. Like the streets called a lot.
0: Like Ivish.
1: And I'm still going to. I penned it anyway. I'll still write it. I penned it anyway because a whole lot of thoughts, a whole lot of people passing through a whole lot.
0: I mean, lots like, at this point.
1: Yeah, they are president anyway.
0: Yeah. Okay. Guys, let's get to the music. This is Abefe's A Lot. Let's see what he has to say about a lot.
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0: Okay, this is calm. It reminds me of all my problems in this life. Yeah, I feel like someone can relate to all the things I'm going through. That was our number 5 song on First Play this beautiful afternoon. That was Abefe with a lot. And moving on quickly, this is Ajebo Hustlers featuring Gyaki with 365 Days. Wow, it feels like a lot of people are thinking about these days. I mean, oh yeah, guys, that's just the music.
1: Christmas is coming.
0: Abi.
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0: least you make noise for this song, I mean. Clock it, I mean. Going back to your ex is overrated. This is somebody saying, I miss you, but don't let me see you near my door.
1: Sure.
0: I love this.
1: Yeah. I miss you still means that you miss her.
0: It doesn't mean you want her back. You can miss somebody.
1: I don't even want to miss you.
0: I don't want to see you again. I never want to see you.
1: I tell people, anytime you just become my ex, at that point, at that moment, I block you. I ex you. Delete everything that pertains to your life.
0: That ex you mentioned, clock it.
1: As in, like, your pictures, every message. Mm. Every number. Mm. I won't just delete your number. Mm. Like every call logs of you. I don't want to see your trace.
0: Mm.
1: I will go to my archives on archive you, delete you. That is it for my sanity. You understand? For my sanity.
0: Let's see who this is. Hello. Oh my god, we lost that one. I don't want you back, if I see you near my house.
1: Yes. Mm. Because we don't have to do anything.
0: Yes, sir.
1: We don't have to have anything together.
0: Anyways, guys, let's move on to our number three song. Drum rolls. This is Yemi Alade and Tenny. This has to be good. This has to
1: be good. Yemi Alade and Tenny.
0: I'm sad.
1: What a combo.
0: What a combo. This is oscillating.
1: It is not Boykondo now. It is Boykombo.
0: Boykondo.
1: Boykombo.
0: I saw what you did there.
1: Boykombo.
0: Guys, let's get to the music. This is Yemi Alade and Tenny with Away.
1: Mm.
0: Not leaving you. I'm just

0: 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And she said to me,
1: "Really? 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

0: All right, good evening, Nigeria. Good evening, Ogun State. Good evening, Obana. Good evening, Wasumi. Good evening to every part of Ogun State. I am a girl on the MRC tonight, Bukola, also known as Verified. And of course, you're listening to Eagle 7 Sports Radio 103.7 FM. And yes, this is your favorite show, After the Whistle. And of course, yes, my baby girl is not here with me tonight, but you'll be with me soon. And yes, let me not forget, the V to the I to the N to the D to the Y is also here with me, the tall man Vindi. Give it up for the star boy. Star girl is not around.
1: Yes, what's up? Good evening, Bookie. Thank you for having me on the show once again. And good evening to everyone at home, our listeners, our fans. Because without you, we can't be here anyway. And we can't be called our name. I am your boy, B to the I and D-Y, Cephas. And I am your top midfielder, with a warrior. And I am your last ball bender.
0: Yes, so. Top midfielder, with a warrior. Tell me if you don't wear the worry. All right, family, welcome to After the Whistle, the place where football may pass, but life's biggest conversations continue. I hope you had a beautiful weekend. Whether you're on your way home, you're preparing dinner, you're studying, you're driving, or simply trying to recover from the weekend. Yes. But for the next 2 hours, actually for the next 1 hour, 30 minutes, yes, let's laugh, let's learn, let's disagree, let's agree. We'll probably drag some aunties and uncle, hopefully. But before we proceed with that, let's talk about our weekend went. Yes, you guys know how we do it now, because it is Reset Monday. And of course, we always talk about our weekend, if it was a win, if it was a draw, and if it was a loss. Yes. As for me, my weekend, I don't know if I'll say it was a loss, because it was stressful. It is actually stressful. Yes, you guys know Bukola likes money now. Oh my god, I went for a job and I've not been paid yet. So yes, it was a loss. My weekend was a loss. So yes, my weekend was a loss. How about you guys? Let's start with Vinny. So Vinny, to tell us, how was your weekend? Was it a win? Was it a loss? Or was it a draw?
1: What do I say? I just have to say, I fuck with Folorun, Lokun ati Lohunwa. But you know, things we should give things anyway. It was, you know, some of us, we don't have weekends. Every day is a day. Every day is a weekday. You understand? You are on the road. You're a man. You understand now? It's not about some people.
0: I'm a woman.
1: Wait now, calm down. stop being a feminist.
0: Okay. All right, I'm sorry.
1: Yeah. You know, a whole lot of women just want to be like men, you know, fending for themselves, fending for their family. Yes, we understand. And if you are a woman like that, yes, now woman, you know, be man, you understand. Mm-hmm. But tandagi digba for you for doing that. Yes, over the weekend, it was all on the road, you know, doing what we know how to do best as men, as human beings, as people who are responsible, you know. So it's always a win-win, you understand. It's a win-win, because even if you feel like you lost this weekend, just know that you just have to recover. It is a way to recover. In the end, you just need to recover. It is an experience you need to learn from and then recover. So it is also a win for you if you lose, but it will be a lose weight now. It will be a lose if you dwell on your loss. That's what I'm trying to say. All right. Oh, yeah, baby. Me.
0: Oh, yeah, me. I say I don't make money. You say I win. I saw now.
1: No, I'm talking about myself.
0: All right, thank you. Thank you so much. Thank you. All right, family, let's hear from you. How was your weekend? Was your weekend a win? Was it a loss? Or was it a draw? Please do well to call us on these numbers and to join us in tonight's conversation, because it's going to be out. You guys, I know you guys want to hear what we want to talk about tonight. And you guys should stay with me, because you guys know Bookie is young. Bookie always wants to learn, so Bookie will not make mistakes in the future. So please stay tuned.
1: Bookie, do you want to learn? But before that, you can reach us on 0700-2255-1037. 0700-2255-1037. 7 or 081 27 82 84 97, and you can text us via WhatsApp on 07067280732.
0: Thank you very much for that. Thank you. Yes, let's talk about the weekend scoreline before we dive into today's conversation. Like I said, stay tuned, you guys. I'm very sure we want to talk about this particular topic. Mm-hmm. But before that, let's dive into the weekend scoreline. And yes, before we enter tonight's conversation, let's visit the beautiful game, because football gave us another weekend full of drama. And honestly, some of these results had their own family meeting written all over them. Mm-hmm. Yes. All right, let's start with Saturday match. Lindy, are you with me?
1: I'm here.
0: Let's start with Saturday match. Okay. Arsenal continued their perfect start with a 2-0 victory away at Sunderland. Arsenal, Gunners. Yes, I'm talking about Gunners. We had a match on Saturday, right? We had a match on Saturday. And yes, perfect start with 2-0 with Sunderland. Mark, right? Please pay attention. No, I'm always concentrating when it comes to Arsenal. You know what I'm talking about.
1: Mm-hmm. Mm-hmm. Mm-hmm.
0: Yes. Always concentrate when it comes to that.
1: So, yeah, that's from Premier League. We had some crackers. Yes, crackers. They were crackers. Anyway, Bournemouth, they faced Brentford, and it was a 2-2 draw. Aston Villa versus Nottingham Forest. Aston Villa won, Nottingham Forest 2. Chelsea 2, Old City 2, Crystal Palace 2, Ipswich Town 3, Liverpool 0, and Fulham 0. Tottenham, they are still seeing their 0. And Everton 0. So Sunderland versus the almighty Arsenal, and that is 0-2 victory for Arsenal, the champions of England. That is not the champions of the world. All right, so now this is La Liga racing. Santander 2, Deportivo Alaves 1, Osasuna 0, Espanyol 2, Athletic Club 1, Elche 1, Real Madrid 4, Rayo Vallecano 1. And for Bundesliga, Augsburg 2, Leverkusen 2, Borussia Dortmund 3, Paderborn 0, Freiburg 5, Borussia Mönchengladbach 0, Offenheim 2, Stuttgart 1, Mainz 1, and Frankfurt 3. And then we have Cologne 1, Werder Bremen 1. And in the Italian Serie A, we have Genoa 1, Frosinone 1, Lazio 2, AC Milan 3. AC Milan 2, I beg your pardon. Atalanta 1, Cagliari 2. And Ligue 1, we have Strasbourg 1, AS Monaco 1, Auxerre 1, and Nice 0, La Havre 0, Angers 0, Lorient 2, Toulouse 2, Paris FC 0, and Lyon 0. And that's on Saturday. Then yesterday, cracker met cracker. Aha, puyaka, attack, attack, attack from everywhere. Everybody just they shoot gun, poop. There no rest. Well, our Coventry City, how on a day? It was so unfortunate that our boy got a red card in that match, and we are talking about Awoni. It was so disappointing, and it felt so awkward that he was sent off. And well, it is what it is. That is the game of football. Coventry City, the Lampard boys 0, and Brighton 5. Poyaka. That one a Poyaka go on. That one no be attack. That one a Poyaka. Bongidi Bazooka. So Brighton 5. Coventry City 0. Then Manchester United. Manchester. Glory, glory, Man United. So, then Manchester United 0. Man City 1. A lot of gist going all around. I want referee, want to change. So, they did what it is well. The lot work. Anyway, let's go to La Liga. Same yesterday, that is not today. Yesterday, Celta Vigo 1, Malaga, yes, 1, sorry. And Levante 2, Barcelona 4. This one's, this Barcelona, they worry. Okay, Getafe 1, Deportivo A Coruña 1, Real Sociedad 0, Atletico Madrid 3. Then in Bundesliga, RB Leipzig 5. You know what happened to them? You know, say Como lash them for UEFA Champions League. They can't use that Ikonra. Beat Hamburger SV 0. That's 5 goals to it is well. So, Elver.